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2: Things get a little easier once you understand. Things get a little easier.
3: I'll be expecting you to get a haircut by Friday.
4: Forget it, Dad. That won't change anything.
3: Forget nothing. You'll do as I say as long as you're living in my house.

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1: I said no. Can't go.
0: But why?
1: I don't want you in that neighborhood.
0: Why? What's wrong with that neighborhood?
1: I don't like the kind of people living there.
0: What's wrong with them?
1: Never mind. Someday you'll thank me.

0: 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Don't you have any homework? Why don't you sit down and read a book?
1: Oh, Mom.
0: Don't go, Mommy. You're wasting your life away with foolish things.
1: What are you talking about? How about your bridge club and your ladies groups and your parties and your daytime programs? What about all that?

0: Mr. Cook?
1: Yes?
0: Do you have a son named Robert? Robert Cook, age 17?
1: Yes.
0: I'm sorry, Mr. Cook. You better come down to the station house. Your son is dead.
1: Dead? How?
0: He died of an overdose.
1: Oh, my God.
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I will feature artists including Blake Shelton, Keith Urban, Sam Hunt, Tim McGraw, Garth Brooks, Alan Jackson, Reba McEntire, Shania Twain, Carrie Underwood, Martina McBride, Merle Haggard, George Jones, Randy Travis, Clint Black, Brad Paisley. Oh, you get the idea. Lots of great country music. So be sure and tune in Wednesday afternoons from 4 until 6 p.m. right here on your community radio station, 96.3 FM.

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1: 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I'm Attorney Patrick Smith. 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

0: The South Hillsborough Church of Christ sponsors a food giveaway, which happens on the third Saturday of every month. If you're hungry, if you're food insecure, or you know someone that is, check it out. That's the third Saturday of every month from 10 a.m. until 12 noon at the South Hillsborough Church of Christ. The church is located at 1611 First Street Southwest in Ruskin. That's the South Hillsborough Church of Christ food drive, third Saturday of every month from 10 a.m. until 12 noon. 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
1: It's a big one. I'm Paul Stevens, Fox News. Big, powerful nor'easter battering much of the Northeast, bringing strong winds, heavy rain, and coastal flooding from the Mid-Atlantic all the way up to and through New England. States of emergency in effect across several counties in New York and New Jersey, as that storm is expected to impact the region all through the weekend. Fox Weather's Katie Byrne in Ocean City, New Jersey.
2: We're getting a little break in the rain for the first time this morning. It's been very wet, very windy, but we just passed high tide, and at that point the water from the ocean came all the way up to the dunes. So really rough waves out there. They've been carving away feet of sand, creating significant erosion here in this town of Ocean City. But we've also had days of really strong winds from the north and northeast direction. They've been piling water into the back bays without really enough time for it to fully drain between high tide cycles. So now what we're seeing in shore towns across the state of New Jersey are feet of water spilling onto the streets. In some spots, people can't even get their cars out right now.
1: And the nor'easter is bringing the threat of widespread power outages and significant coastal flooding as well. It's impacting about 40 million people in total along the East Coast, including New York. New York State Governor Kathy Hochul discussing preparations that the state made knowing the storm was on its way.
3: Swift water rescue teams are deployed in Suffolk and Nassau County, close to where we're already seeing the flooding, and are ready to respond if necessary. These teams are supported by our Parks Department and the DEC. And the state DOT and the Thruway Authority are also ready to respond with personnel and equipment pre-positioned statewide.
1: And this nor'easter is also bringing the threat of widespread power outages and coastal flooding in New York. Thousands are said to already be without power. 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

Peter, Paul, and Mary, Arlo Guthrie, Bob Dylan, and Joan Baez are just a few of the great folk music artists you'll hear when you tune in to Saturday Folk Festival on Sun Radio each Saturday afternoon at 5. 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
1: Tens of millions braving the nor'easter. I'm Carmen Roberts, Fox News. The nor'easter battering the East Coast has turned deadly as the storm lashes out with heavy rain, tropical storm strength winds, and coastal flooding. A storm has also turned deadly after a tree fell on a 56-year-old man in Brooklyn today, killing him. Fox Weather's Mike Seidel has more from New York's Long Island.
2: We're still gusting 45 to 50 miles an hour. We're at the far eastern end of Long Island on the North Shore. Two more high tides with that coastal flood warning until 6 p.m. tomorrow. We've got the high wind warning. Winds could gust to 60, 65 miles an hour through the overnight hours. The winds here will die down, calm down by tomorrow morning, and then after we get through the high tide at lunchtime tomorrow here on the North Shore, we'll be in much, much better shape. But a long duration nor'easter, the water tries to go out and it can't, so each successive tide is higher than before.
1: At one point today, the storm knocked out power to about 100,000 customers in the region. Nearly 5,000 miles away in the Pacific Ocean, Hurricane Nola is getting stronger as it aims for Hawaii. Sustained winds are 100 miles an hour, but it is expected to become a major hurricane by early tomorrow morning. And Hurricane Polo is still a powerful Category 4 storm with 145-mile-an-hour winds off the Mexican West Coast. A helicopter crashed southeast of Montreal today, killing all four people on board. Police say the helicopter experienced difficulties before crashing about 31 miles southeast of the city. Firefighters were able to put out the blaze within an hour, but all four people were dead at the scene. And Boeing has reportedly discovered a software glitch in its 737 MAX jets that can knock out some autopilot functions after a missed landing. That's according to the Wall Street Journal.
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2: 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Current temperature is 73 degrees. 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
1: Tens of millions braving the nor'easter. I'm Carmen Roberts, Fox News. The nor'easter battering the East Coast has turned deadly as the storm lashes out with heavy rain, tropical storm strength winds, and coastal flooding. A storm has also turned deadly after a tree fell on a 56-year-old man in Brooklyn today, killing him. Fox Weather's Mike Seidel has more from New York's Long Island.
2: We're still gusting 45 to 50 miles an hour right at the far eastern end of Long Island on the North Shore. Two more high tides with that coastal flood warning until 6 p.m. tomorrow. We've got the high wind warning. Winds could gust to 60, 65 miles an hour through the overnight hours. The winds here will die down, calm down by tomorrow morning, and then after we get through the high tide at lunchtime tomorrow here on the North Shore, we'll be in much, much better shape. But a long duration nor'easter. The water tries to go out, and it can't, so each successive tide is higher than before.
1: At one point today, the storm knocked out power to about 100,000 customers in the region. Nearly 5,000 miles away in the Pacific Ocean, Hurricane Nola is getting stronger as it aims for Hawaii. Sustained winds are 100 miles an hour, but it is expected to become a major hurricane by early tomorrow morning. And Hurricane Polo is still a powerful Category 4 storm with 145-mile-an-hour winds off the Mexican West Coast. A helicopter crashed southeast of Montreal today, killing all four people on board. Police say the helicopter experienced difficulties before crashing about 31 miles southeast of the city. Firefighters were able to put out the blaze within an hour, but all four people were dead at the scene. And Boeing has reportedly discovered a software glitch in its 737 MAX jets that can knock out some autopilot functions after a missed landing. That's according to the Wall Street Journal.
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1: Tens of millions braving the nor'easter. I'm Carmen Roberts, Fox News. The nor'easter battering the East Coast has turned deadly as the storm lashes out with heavy rain, tropical storm strength winds, and coastal flooding. A storm has also turned deadly after a tree fell on a 56-year-old man in Brooklyn today, killing him. Fox Weather's Mike Seidel has more from New York's Long Island.
2: We're still gusting 45 to 50 miles an hour right at the far eastern end of Long Island on the North Shore. Two more high tides with that coastal flood warning until 6 p.m. tomorrow. We've got the high wind warning. Winds kick us to 60, 65 miles an hour through the overnight hours. The winds here will die down, calm down by tomorrow morning, and then after we get through the high tide at lunchtime tomorrow here on the North Shore, we'll be in much, much better shape. But a long duration nor'easter, the water tries to go out and it can't, so each successive tide is higher than before.
1: At one point today, the storm knocked out power to about 100,000 customers in the region. Nearly 5,000 miles away in the Pacific Ocean, Hurricane Nola is getting stronger as it aims for Hawaii. Sustained winds are 100 miles an hour, but it is expected to become a major hurricane by early tomorrow morning. And Hurricane Polo is still a powerful Category 4 storm with 145-mile-an-hour winds off the Mexican West Coast. A helicopter crashed southeast of Montreal today, killing all four people on board. Police say the helicopter experienced difficulties before crashing about 31 miles southeast of the city. Firefighters were able to put out the blaze within an hour, but all four people were dead at the scene. And Boeing has reportedly discovered a software glitch in its 737 MAX jets that can knock out some autopilot functions after a missed landing. That's according to the Wall Street Journal.
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2: All day relaxing favorites for Sun City Center, where the current temperature is 68 degrees.

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The United Methodist Church of Sun City Center, 1971 Haverford Avenue, is pleased to present a special piano and trumpet recital on Sunday, September 20th at 3 p.m. at the church. Dr. Andre Mutt on piano and Andrew Langham on the trumpet. They will be performing a program entitled Songs of Travel, including works by Bach, Irving Berlin, and many others. Tickets are $15 in advance, also $15 at the door. 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And for more information about this and other concerts and recitals at the church, you can contact Steve Crow, Concert Series Coordinator, at 949-842-9616. 949-842-9616. 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
1: Tens of millions braving the nor'easter. I'm Carmen Roberts, Fox News. The nor'easter battering the East Coast has turned deadly as the storm lashes out with heavy rain, tropical storm strength winds, and coastal flooding. A storm has also turned deadly after a tree fell on a 56-year-old man in Brooklyn today, killing him. Fox Weather's Mike Seidel has more from New York's Long Island.
2: We're still gusting 45 to 50 miles an hour right at the far eastern end of Long Island on the North Shore. Two more high tides with that coastal flood warning until 6 p.m. tomorrow. We've got the high wind warning. Winds could gust to 60, 65 miles an hour through the overnight hours. The winds here will die down, calm down by tomorrow morning, and then after we get through the high tide at lunchtime tomorrow here on the North Shore, we'll be in much, much better shape. But a long duration nor'easter, the water tries to go out and it can't, so each successive tide is higher than before.
1: At one point today, the storm knocked out power to about 100,000 customers in the region. Nearly 5,000 miles away in the Pacific Ocean, Hurricane Nola is getting stronger as it aims for Hawaii. Sustained winds are 100 miles an hour, but it is expected to become a major hurricane by early tomorrow morning. And Hurricane Polo is still a powerful Category 4 storm with 145-mile-an-hour winds off the Mexican West Coast. A helicopter crashed southeast of Montreal today, killing all four people on board. Police say the helicopter experienced difficulties before crashing about 31 miles southeast of the city. Firefighters were able to put out the blaze within an hour, but all four people were dead at the scene. And Boeing has reportedly discovered a software glitch in its 737 MAX jets that can knock out some autopilot functions after a missed landing. That's according to the Wall Street Journal.
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You're invited to Denny's at 3747 Sun City Center Boulevard here in Sun City Center on the first and third Tuesdays of the month at 9 a.m. Join the fun. 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

Did you know that Club Link, owner of 7 golf courses in Sun City Center, 5 of which are closed, has plans for residential housing and adult senior living facilities in our community? 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I'm Ellie Anderson, and I am the leader of Save Sun City Center and their president. 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
1: Tens of millions braving the nor'easter. I'm Carmen Roberts, Fox News. The nor'easter battering the East Coast has turned deadly as the storm lashes out with heavy rain, tropical storm strength winds, and coastal flooding. A storm has also turned deadly after a tree fell on a 56-year-old man in Brooklyn today, killing him. Fox Weather's Mike Seidel has more from New York's Long Island.
2: We're still gusting 45 to 50 miles an hour right at the far eastern end of Long Island on the North Shore. Two more high tides with that coastal flood warning until 6 p.m. tomorrow. We've got the high wind warning. Winds could gust to 60, 65 miles an hour through the overnight hours. The winds here will die down, calm down by tomorrow morning, and then after we get through the high tide at lunchtime tomorrow here on the North Shore, we'll be in much, much better shape. But a long duration nor'easter, the water tries to go out, and it can't, so each successive tide is higher than before.
1: At one point today, the storm knocked out power to about 100,000 customers in the region. Nearly 5,000 miles away in the Pacific Ocean, Hurricane Nola is getting stronger as it aims for Hawaii. Sustained winds are 100 miles an hour, but it is expected to become a major hurricane by early tomorrow morning. And Hurricane Polo is still a powerful Category 4 storm with 145-mile-an-hour winds off the Mexican West Coast. A helicopter crashed southeast of Montreal today, killing all four people on board. Police say the helicopter experienced difficulties before crashing about 31 miles southeast of the city. Firefighters were able to put out the blaze within an hour, but all four people were dead at the scene. And Boeing has reportedly discovered a software glitch in its 737 MAX jets that can knock out some autopilot functions after a missed landing. That's according to the Wall Street Journal.
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name is Hal, and I'd like to tell you about a show here on Sun Radio. It's called Doo-Wop and More. You'll hear artists like The Crests, The Belmonts, Frankie Lyman and The Teenagers, Little Anthony and The Imperials, The Five Satins, The Marcells, The Elegants, also even more from Elvis, Connie Francis, Brenda Lee, Chuck Berry, Ricky Nelson, Bobby Rydell, and a whole lot more from the first decade of rock and roll. So dust off the poodle skirts, the white bucks, the hula hoops, and join us Fridays from 4 until 6 p.m. It's Doo-Wop and More right here on Sun Radio 96.5.

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As a community, we residents in Sun City Center must step up and address the Club Link development threat in our community. They signaled their intention in their presentation to the community way back in March 2022. Now they have notices of intent for proposed developments under the Live Local Act for affordable housing on Colusa Greens, the North Lakes Course, and Sandpiper. 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
2: Tens of millions braving the nor'easter. I'm Carmen Roberts, Fox News. The nor'easter battering the East Coast has turned deadly as the storm lashes out with heavy rain, tropical storm strength winds, and coastal flooding. A storm has also turned deadly after a tree fell on a 56-year-old man in Brooklyn today, killing him. Fox Weather's Mike Seidel has more from New York's Long Island.
3: We're still gusting 45 to 50 miles an hour right at the far eastern end of Long Island on the North Shore. Two more high tides with that coastal flood warning until 6 p.m. tomorrow. We've got the high wind warning. Winds could gust to 60, 65 miles an hour through the overnight hours. The winds here will die down, calm down by tomorrow morning, and then after we get through the high tide at lunchtime tomorrow here on the North Shore, we'll be in much, much better shape. But a long duration nor'easter, the water tries to go out and it can't, so each successive tide is higher than before.
2: At one point today, the storm knocked out power to about 100,000 customers in the region. Nearly 5,000 miles away in the Pacific Ocean, Hurricane Nola is getting stronger as it aims for Hawaii. Sustained winds are 100 miles an hour, but it is expected to become a major hurricane by early tomorrow morning. And Hurricane Polo is still a powerful Category 4 storm with 145-mile-an-hour winds off the Mexican West Coast. A helicopter crashed southeast of Montreal today, killing all four people on board. Police say the helicopter experienced difficulties before crashing about 31 miles southeast of the city. Firefighters were able to put out the blaze within an hour, but all four people were dead at the scene. And Boeing has reportedly discovered a software glitch in its 737 MAX jets that can knock out some autopilot functions after a missed landing. That's according to the Wall Street Journal. America.

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2: The current temperature is 65 degrees here on Sun Radio, your home for all your easy, relaxing favorites.

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1: Easter to intensify. I'm Deborah Valentine, Fox News. Coastal communities across the Northeast are bracing as severe weather conditions slam their communities from a rare September nor'easter. Fox Weather's Bob Van Dillon is in Manasquan, New Jersey.
2: High water, that's been the big issue right around these areas. And we had a major flood. It was the fifth highest high tide in Manasquan history. Now the storms, I mean, it's just been parked offshore. It's been throttling the Jersey Shore now. This is the second night in a row. Now it looks like all the trending with the models edging it back across the Jersey Shore and kind of camped out there for all day, just winding around and then finally ejecting out by Monday. Biggest concern around here, yeah, it's the beach erosion, it's the coastal flooding, but it's the onset of the winds that are still going to be cranking. We're watching these winds gusting overnight to 60 miles per hour.
1: At least one death is reported due to the nor'easter. A 56-year-old Brooklyn, New York man died when a tree fell on him. Power outages, flight delays, and flooding all reported. Hurricane Nolo is bringing dangerous winds and flooding as it passes south of Hawaii's Big Island. Fox Weather's Robert Ray is in Waiohinu with the latest.
3: Breaking news right here, and this is Waiohinu, and it is just rushing water down our roadways. This is what we feared, but unfortunately, debris, rocks are all coming down here, and this entire roadway, this town, has water rushing through the streets. Unfortunately, all this water coming down mountainsides, it has nowhere to go. These are similar scenes to what happened during Hurricane Lala just about 5 weeks ago. And there is no wind where we're at, but extremely heavy rain. And this is part of that onslaught of rain that we were talking about, the 20 inches or so.
1: Hurricane Nolo follows Hurricane Lowell in early September and Hurricane Lala in August. Tropical Storm Moak also dumped significant rain on the island following Hurricane Lala. 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
1: 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The current Sun City Center temperature is 63 degrees here on your home for easy, relaxing favorites, Sun Radio, 96.3 FM.

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1: Not out of the woods yet. I'm Chris DeMeo, Fox News. The nor'easter continues to batter much of the East Coast. Heavy rain and high winds hitting the region. Fox Weather's Bob Van Dillon has more from Manasquan, New Jersey.
2: High water, that's been the big issue right around these areas. And we had a major flood. It was the fifth highest high tide in Manasquan history. Now, the storms, I mean, it's just been parked offshore. It's been throttling the Jersey Shore now. This is the second night in a row. Now it looks like all the trending with the models edging it back across the Jersey Shore. It kind of camped out there for all day, just winding around, and then finally ejecting out by Monday. Biggest concern around here, yeah, it's the beach erosion, it's the coastal flooding, but it's the onset of the winds that are still going to be cranking. We're watching these winds gusting overnight to 60 miles per hour.
1: Now, the storm knocking out power to roughly 100,000 customers in the region. The storm claiming the life of a 56-year-old Brooklyn man when a tree fell on him. Meantime, Hurricane Nolo is taking aim at Hawaii. Sustained winds are 100 miles an hour, but it's expected to become a major hurricane early on Sunday. After Iran proposed a deal to reopen the Strait of Hormuz, the president rejected the offer.
3: President Trump says he is still open to negotiations, but he found that this proposal, the demands that Iran placed on the U.S. under it, to be too bold given the economic condition that Iran has put itself in. Listen.
4: What they want to do is immediately open the Hormuz Strait. You know why? Because they're dying. You know why they're dying? Because they have no money coming in. Because they get their money from the Hormuz Strait.
3: Now, President Trump says that his Chinese counterpart during this week's three-day state visit agrees that Iran should never have a nuclear weapon. But the president did not address whether the two spoke about alleged aid that Beijing has provided to Iran.
1: Fox's Alexandria Hoff. 17 people reported dead in a mass shooting in South Africa. 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
1: And windy. I'm Chris DeMeo, Fox News. Coastal communities across the Mid-Atlantic and New England are getting pounded by heavy rain and strong winds.
2: A powerful and dangerous nor'easter continues to hammer a large chunk of the East Coast with heavy rain, damaging winds, severe flooding, and strong surf. Conditions are forecast to worsen Sunday morning around high tide, amplifying hazardous coastal conditions across the Northeast. Neighborhoods along the Jersey Shore have already seen extensive flooding. Similar scenes also playing out in New York City. The storm is blamed for at least one death there. Over 40 million people will see some impacts before it's all over. The storm is forecast to move onshore in the New Jersey area. Sunday, rain and strong winds will continue into Monday morning before conditions gradually improve across the region.
1: Fox's Chanley Painter. We're following some breaking news. Police have evacuated homes near a U.S. airbase in England and arrested several men over suspected explosives offenses. After Iran proposed a deal to reopen the Strait of Hormuz, President Trump rejected the offer.
3: President Trump says he is still open to negotiations, but he found that this proposal, the demands that Iran placed on the U.S. under it, to be too bold given the economic condition that Iran has put itself in. Listen.
4: What they want to do is immediately open the Hormuz Strait. You know why? Because they're dying. You know why they're dying? Because they have no money coming in. Because they get their money from the Hormuz Strait.
3: Now, President Trump says that his Chinese counterpart during this week's three-day state visit agrees that Iran should never have a nuclear weapon. But the president did not address whether the two spoke about alleged aid that Beijing has provided to Iran.
1: That's Fox's Alexandria Hoff. Two mass shootings reported in South Africa. 17 people were killed when 8 suspects opened fire at a bar near Johannesburg. 10 people were shot and killed in a store near Cape Town. No arrests have been made in either shooting. 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
5: Today's 96.3 is the soundtrack for your busy, busy life. Songs you know. Songs that make you smile. Songs that make you feel good. It's a variety you'll love. And it's only on

I wonder if you're lonesome tonight. You know, someone said the world's a stage in which you must play a part. Fate had me playing in love with you as my sweetheart. Act one was where we met. I loved you at first glance. You read your lines so cleverly and never missed a cue. Then came act two. You seemed to change. You acted strange. And why, I've never known. Honey, you lied when you said you loved me. And I had no cause to doubt you. But I'd rather go on hearing your lies than to go on living without you. Now the stage is bare, and I'm standing there with emptiness all around. And if you won't come back to me, then they can bring the curtain down.

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2: Relaxing favorites for Sun City Center, where the current temperature is 62 degrees.

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1: Wet and windy. I'm Chris DeMeo, Fox News. Coastal communities across the Mid-Atlantic and New England are getting pounded by heavy rain and strong winds.
2: A powerful and dangerous nor'easter continues to hammer a large chunk of the East Coast with heavy rain, damaging winds, severe flooding, and strong surf. Conditions are forecast to worsen Sunday morning around high tide, amplifying hazardous coastal conditions across the Northeast. Neighborhoods along the Jersey Shore have already seen extensive flooding. Similar scenes also playing out in New York City. The storm is blamed for at least one death there. Over 40 million people will see some impacts before it's all over. The storm is forecast to move onshore in the New Jersey area Sunday. Rain and strong winds will continue into Monday morning before conditions gradually improve across the region.
1: Fox's Chandley Painter. We're following some breaking news. Police have evacuated homes near a U.S. airbase in England and arrested several men over suspected explosives offenses. After Iran proposed a deal to reopen the Strait of Hormuz, President Trump rejected the offer.
3: President Trump says he is still open to negotiations, but he found that this proposal, the demands that Iran placed on the U.S. under it, to be too bold given the economic condition that Iran has put itself in. Listen.
4: What they want to do is immediately open the Hormuz Strait. You know why? Because they're dying. You know why they're dying? Because they have no money coming in. Because they get their money from the Hormuz Strait.
3: Now, President Trump says that his Chinese counterpart during this week's three-day state visit agrees that Iran should never have a nuclear weapon. But the president did not address whether the two spoke about alleged aid that Beijing has provided to Iran.
1: That's Fox's Alexandria Hoff. Two mass shootings reported in South Africa. 17 people were killed when 8 suspects opened fire at a bar near Johannesburg. 10 people were shot and killed in a store near Cape Town. No arrests have been made in either shooting. 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

0: Hi, this is Dr. Jerry Crabb. 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

Hello, this is Pastor Tom Amy of Ruskin Methodist Church. We are an independent Methodist congregation celebrating our 100th year of Christian fellowship here on Tampa Bay's South Shore. 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

0: For the next 15 minutes, you are invited to listen to Daybreak for inspiration and information. 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
1: Good morning and welcome to Daybreak. This is Jerry Crabb. Thank you for joining me this last Sunday of September. Yes, you heard me right, the last Sunday of September. And we're moving forward right into what I would call fall. I remember growing up in Detroit, October, and going into November, and the leaves falling and raking the leaves and the first cold front that you had and all of that. So we're moving right along. I want to thank you for listening, and I hope that this past week that you shared the radio station and our program to maybe if at least one person, that's one more than that didn't know. So I want to encourage you to share about WSCQ FM 96.3. We're going to continue into our study here in John chapter 6, and we're going to continue on where we left off last week, and where it said, therefore, the Jews strove among them, and they said, how can this man give us his flesh to eat? But that's exactly where we're going to pick up and continue on down through.

0: and I pray that it will be a blessing to you. We are going to have prayer time, but I want you to know to accommodate myself other things that I have, maybe a doctor's appointment or just to be gone for a little bit. And the same thing with Vern, who I thank God for every day to do my broadcast. We're recording a couple of extra broadcasts here. So when I say our prayer time, and you never know when somebody we've been praying for may have additional information. And so when we have our prayer time today, I may mention a couple of folks, but if I don't mention your request, please don't be offended. I just want to give current updates. And if I've recorded 2 or 3 weeks in advance, it's kind of hard to give an update, but we will have prayer, and we are getting close. Well, in October, everybody will be decorating for Halloween and then Thanksgiving. But we do want to remember some folks in prayer. Betty with her leg, Shirley, who are faithful listeners, her and her husband Jim, for many years. And Jim passed away a couple of months ago. Pray for Shirley. And then we want to be praying for Phyllis Taylor and others who have things that they're battling, for those who are battling cancer, and then, of course, Jimmy Short and Larry Davis. So we are going to go to the Lord in prayer. Remember to pray for our country. Pray for our president, President Trump, Governor DeSantis here in Florida, all of our elected officials. The Bible tells us to pray for all of them, and I'll be honest with you. I may not mention them by name, but I mentioned our county commissioners, our mayor in Tampa. I don't live in Tampa, but I pray for those that have an effect on our daily life. And I pray for our police officers and firefighters myself. And so I would encourage you to do the same. So if you would join me in a word of prayer right now, and you pray along with me, and if you have a request, you pray as I pray, and God will hear both of our requests at the same time. So let's go to the Lord in prayer. Heavenly Father, we bow before you this last Sunday of September as we get now into the fall of the year. And Lord, we want to just say thank you for your goodness to us. And I do want to say, with all of the aches and pains we have in this country, I'm still very thankful to be an American. I have had the opportunity, and I don't say this boastfully, I've been in probably 12, 13, 15 foreign countries. There is nothing that can compete to the United States of America. I know that when we've recently had the soccer World Cup here, people were here, and they were just amazed at America. And as I say all the time, yes, we have many struggles and difficulties and all, but it is a great country. Our founding fathers founded this country on the Word of God. When they were writing the Constitution, we have history recording that they said, "Let us join together in prayer," when they would come to a little bit of a rough time, and ask for God's help. And our nation's motto, "In God we trust." And so, Lord, I just pray for America. I pray for these wars that we're involved in, and as Israel is involved in. And Lord, I just pray for the military of the United States and Israel, that you would bless these who are sacrificing their lives for our freedom. We pray for our police officers, our firefighters, our first responders, paramedics, our doctors and nurses, our county commissioners, our mayors, all of those, our fire chiefs, our police chiefs. We thank you, Lord, for all of these that labor for us. And God, I ask for your help today as one of your servants, that you would speak in and through me would be my prayer today, and I need your help. Without you, I could say nothing today. So, Lord, I love you. I pray that you'll bless this message, and we ask these things in Jesus' name. Amen. All right, well, we're going to pick up right where we left off, and we see here in verse 53, then Jesus said unto them, truly I say unto you, except ye eat of this flesh of the Son of Man and drink his blood, ye have no life in you. Whoso eateth my flesh and drinketh my blood hath eternal life, and I will raise him up at the last day. For my flesh is meat indeed, and my blood is drink indeed. He that eateth my flesh and drinketh my blood dwelleth in me, and I in him. As the living Father hath sent me, I live by the Father. So he that eateth me, even he shall live by me. This is that bread which came down from heaven, meaning Jesus is the bread of life. Not as your fathers did eat manna and did eat of this bread shall live forever. These things said he in the synagogue as he taught in Capernaum. Now, this is going to be the disciples. Folks, these 12 guys were with Jesus day in, day out, many times slept on the ground, the same as Jesus. And I want you to hear what Jesus says about them. Many, therefore, of his disciples. And by the way, when it says many, you say, well, Jerry, there were 12. Yes, 12 that were chosen. But a disciple simply means follower of Jesus. So Jesus is using this in the broadest term. Many, therefore, of his disciples, when they had heard this, said, this is a hard saying. Who can hear it? Meaning, when hear it, can you understand it? Can you, I guess to use a better word, can you digest it? When Jesus knew in himself that his disciples, what did they do? They murmured at it and said unto them, does this offend you? What? And if ye shall see the Son of Man ascend up where he was before. And then in verse 63, it is the Spirit that quickeneth, and the flesh profiteth nothing. The words that I speak unto you, they are spirit, and they are life. But there are some of you that believe not, meaning they were following Jesus, they walked with him, but it says, many of you believe not, for Jesus knew from the beginning, Jesus knows the beginning from the end, folks, who they were that believed not, and who should betray him. And he said, therefore said I unto you, that no man can come unto me, except it were given of him of the Father. For that time, many, not a few, many of his disciples went back and walked no more with him. So, folks, let's just digest here for a second, especially to the believer. It says many of them followed no more after him. And I want you to know, I've been saved 60 years. And I've preached as a teenager when we would have teen takeover in our church. I've been preaching for about 60 years. But I want you to know that there are difficult things that I've had happen in my life. And I'll say, Lord, I don't understand it. I mention it from time to time. I think about her every day. I think of my wife, Sharon, who passed away several years ago now. And I was just brokenhearted. She was truly the love of my life. And I just when it happened, my heart was broken. And I said, Lord, why? Why, when you find somebody who is completely compatible and you get along, we say, well, did you ever have a disagreement? Oh, yeah. We would have them from time to time. And I know if I was saying something that she didn't that she disagreed with, she always called me Jer or Jerry. But when I would hear her say, Gerald, I go, uh-oh. This is time for Gerald to be quiet and not go any further with it. But we would laugh sometimes when we would have a disagreement and we would joke about it. But we both truly loved each other and it was never a question. And for those of you that are saved, that's what Jesus is looking for in your relationship with him, is trust. Just as I said that, I just think of that little chorus that, trust and obey, for there's no other way to be happy in Jesus but to trust and obey. Folks, you have to trust him. And even with Sharon and myself, we trusted each other. She trusted me. I trusted her. There were sometimes I'd say, man, I don't know, you know, but I'll go ahead with this. And it would work out. And so there has to be that trust in the Lord. Trust in the Lord with all thine heart, the Bible says. Lean not into thine own understanding. In all thy ways acknowledge him, and he shall direct thy paths. Be not wise in thine own eyes. Fear the Lord and depart from evil. And believer, make sure you have that trust, that faith, where you totally put your trust in the Lord Jesus. And for those of you that haven't yet, simply by faith, say, Lord, I believe you're the Son of God and died for me and rose again, and I accept that gift. Well, thank you for listening today. Remember, today and every day, Jesus never fails. God bless you. Have a wonderful, wonderful Sunday, and we will see you in church.
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0: Hello, this is Pastor Tom Amy of Ruskin Methodist Church. We are an independent Methodist congregation celebrating our 100th year of Christian fellowship here on Tampa Bay's South Shore. 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

0: Hello, this is Pastor Tom Amy of Ruskin Methodist Church. We are an independent Methodist congregation celebrating our 100th year of Christian fellowship here on Tampa Bay's South Shore. 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

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And it is because of God's radical grace for us that we can risk living a life of radical

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0: How do you do? Mind coming with us? We want you to meet an unusual family, and a very happy one. These people have always had most of the things that make for happiness. One thing only was lacking. Because of the stubbornness of one member, complete happiness came when at last his heart and mind and life were unshackled.
1: Is it just you, Mrs. Evans?
2: Yes, my husband, Gale, is not... Yes, it's just me today.
1: All right. Would it be okay for me to discuss the results with you now?
2: Of course, Doctor.
1: Are you the sort of person that wants all the details of your condition or the big picture?
2: Let's start with the big picture and then fill in the details.
1: Very well. Your test results have come back positive.
2: Positive as in good?
1: No. Positive as in what we're testing for is in fact present.
2: Oh, dear.
0: This is Unshackled, dramatizing true life stories produced in Chicago by Pacific Garden Mission. Ever since our doors first opened in 1877, the mission has been a beacon of hope for the men, women, and children of Chicago's streets. Much has changed in the city since then. More people are homeless now, and they face new struggles that come with a changing world. We've even moved to different buildings over the years, but our foundation in love remains the same. And it is with this mindset that we offer hot, nourishing meals, clean clothing, refreshing showers, and a safe bunk for poor and wandering souls to spend the night. Staff members speak to each guest one-on-one to learn the unique situation that brought them to the mission. And guests have the opportunity to join substance abuse rehabilitation programs and career development classes so they can get back on their feet and return to the world equipped with the tools they need to thrive in their personal and professional lives. All mission programs and services come free of charge thanks to generous financial gifts from listening friends like you. Now for broadcast around the earth, here is episode number 3776 in the series Unshackled, the program that makes you face yourself and think. When we speak of being unshackled, we're not referring to something that is needed only by those down and out. The truth is that this need is as widespread as mankind. It is the need of every person on earth, and it has nothing to do with occupation, education, social standing, or economic level. Actually, the need is often more readily recognized by the people of the street than it is by those who are well situated. On the street, a man knows that something is wrong. In more comfortable circumstances, he may tell himself that everything is fine. That's how it was for the man in our story. He held a well-paying position, lived in a comfortable home in an attractive community, and had a wife and children who loved him. As a result, he suffered under the handicap of having the outward evidence of well-being, and if the inward evidence was not always so reassuring, he did his best to shrug it off as being of little importance. In this, he was much like many others. You may even be reminded of your own situation as we bring you the classic true story of Gale and Alice Evans right now on Unshackled.
3: It's my hope that my story will speak to your heart and resound through fixed mindsets. We all can fall into at times. That hope is my only reason for telling it. Otherwise, I'd never let the world know just how stubborn and foolish I was for so many years. Perhaps I should begin with the year. I was 17. I was a member of the United States Rifle Team, and we went to England for a match.
4: Well, Evans, that's very impressive shooting.
3: Thank you, sir. But these Brits are doing a very good job, too. I think we have to be a little more impressive if we hope to win this match.
4: Yeah, well, tell me, where did you learn to shoot, anyway?
3: Down in West Virginia, with my dad.
4: Oh. Did you do match shooting, too?
3: No, sir. I wouldn't call it that. It was pot shooting.
4: What do you mean?
3: Rabbits. My dad was a roller in a steel mill, and there were five of us children. During strikes, especially, it was pretty hard to make ends meet, so Dad used to take me out rabbit hunting, strictly for the pot.
4: Really? With a rifle?
3: Dad had a shotgun, but all I owned was a light rifle, so that's what I used to get my rabbits.
4: Well, nothing like a strong motive to give a man the will to hit. You certainly have that. Your scores prove it.
3: Thanks again.
4: You going to college, Evans?
3: Yes, Ohio State.
4: Okay, and then what?
3: Well, Dad left the mill several years ago and went into the insurance business. He wants me to go into it.
4: Uh-huh. Well, is that what you want?
3: I'd rather stand on my own 2 feet.
4: Well, good. I'll tell you what, Evans, you just might find my business more to your liking.
3: What's that, sir?
4: Well, we manufacture guns and ammunition. That, of course, explains my interest in this match. Well, we're always on the lookout for promising young men who know guns and enjoy shooting.
3: Well, that I do.
4: Well, if you're interested in taking up business administration in school and make a respectable showing here, I think I can promise you a job with us. In sales when you graduate.
3: Oh, that'd be wonderful, sir.
4: Well, I hoped you'd feel that way. Look, here's my card, Evans. You keep in touch. Keep me posted on how things are going in school. Do well, and, well, you'll have yourself a job.
3: Thank you, sir. Thank you very much.
4: Not at all. Now, you can begin by winning this match.
3: That meeting on an English rifle range set the pattern for my business life. The height of the Great Depression, having the promise of a job gave me a tremendous amount of enthusiasm. Then, as graduation drew near, I developed another enthusiasm. Her name was Alice Dotson, and she was from Lima, Ohio.
2: That was a very nice dinner. I think I'll have to learn to do Cantonese cooking myself.
3: A very good idea. I'll enjoy it.
2: Oh, you will? I think I'll open my fortune cookie and see what's inside.
3: Go ahead. But if my name's not on it, you'll know it's fake.
2: What are you talking about?
3: Us. I can tell you more about your future than any old fortune cookie. Because I intend to be in it.
2: Oh, is that right?
3: We were married the week of graduation in 1935. Even though I wasn't sure how my new employer would receive the news that the youngest member of their sales force was already a married man, we moved to the headquarters town of the company, found a place to live, and settled down. Gradually, Alice and I developed separate spheres of interest. For me, it was business. And for Alice, it was our 2 children, Byron and June. But sometimes our spheres had a way of colliding more than coming together.
2: Gail, this is more like it. Having you home for the evening.
3: Yeah, I'm glad I'm home too. And tonight's the first time I could help put the kids to bed in weeks.
2: Oh, I wish it happened much oftener.
3: Sure. Yeah, that's a good idea.
2: Anything special you'd like me to plan for dinner tomorrow?
3: Whatever you want will be fine.
2: All right.
3: Wait, oh, I forgot. The McKenzie brothers are coming in from the West Coast.
2: So you won't be here?
3: Well, I'd much rather be, believe me, but these guys own a string of sporting goods stores, and I gotta wine and dine them and try and get them to sign.
2: And how you dread that.
3: Listen, socializing helps, and when I bring in money for the company, more runs to this family, and you ought to be happy about that, too.
2: I ought to be, huh?
3: Of course. I work as hard as I do for you and the kids.
2: This would be a good place for me to tell my part of the story. Life in those days was a lonely one. All of my friends and family were in Ohio. With Gail away on business so much, it was just me and the children at home. In my loneliness, I began to search for something to fill the emptiness, and I began to seek the Lord. June and Byron were also asking me questions like, who made God, and what we... I didn't have all the answers for them, but help for our problem seemed to arrive as the pastor of a nearby church stopped by.
1: You know, we have top-notch facilities.
2: Yes, I've driven past and it looks nice.
1: The background of our Sunday school teachers is phenomenal. Don't you think your children would benefit?
2: I'm sure they would. I know it's hard for me to answer all their questions.
1: Well, how about you try it this Sunday then? We'd be happy to have them.
2: You know, I think that sounds like a great idea.
1: And, of course, we'd also enjoy having you and your husband attend our worship service.
2: Oh, not Gale. If you start preaching to him about sin and salvation and all that, he'll probably get up and walk out.
1: Oh. And I wouldn't blame him. We don't preach fire and brimstone. A bit too old-fashioned for us.
2: Oh, I see.
1: Yeah, we're far more progressive. It's important to help people arrive at a code of living that's in keeping with the times.
2: I think I understand.
1: It's so important to equip our congregation so they can engage in dialogue with people of different backgrounds and beliefs, that all may be one.
2: All may be one.
1: Yes, you see, we're accepting, just as Christ was.
2: I see. The children attended Sunday school for some time, although Gale and I rarely attended church. Some friends persuaded us to attend a summer Bible conference, and there, for the first time, we heard a discussion of the Bible as the Word of God. We were deeply impressed and somewhat troubled by the things we heard. If they were true, and the speakers seemed both sincere and well-informed, then we felt we ought to know a great deal more. So, when we returned home, we made a point of having a little talk with our preacher.
1: So, it's happened to you?
2: What do you mean?
1: Well, every year a few people in church run afoul of those Bible-thumping people with their slaughterhouse theology. Then they're asking me to explain what's considered sin and wondering if they're saved.
5: Actually, that's exactly what's happened.
1: Well, please don't give it another thought. And remember this, when you hear that kind of preaching, you're being sold a bill of goods.
5: The pastor's words granted me a sense of relief. I had managed to convince myself that my workaholic ways were justified, even though I knew a man away from home as much as I was couldn't really be a good father, and Alice was often lonely. I had the simple sense to recognize my life was selfish, and that this was sin. A sense of guilt could have been a good thing, like a sudden stab of pain that makes you draw back your hand from a hot stove. But Pastor's quick ridicule lulled my feelings of guilt. It made me willing to remain in the wrong, and at a time where my wife really needed me. You're still out here?
2: Trying to put my thoughts together, that's all.
5: I got the kids

0: Hi?
1: Alice became seriously ill. In her condition, she realized it wasn't enough to conduct dialogues with others. More than anything, she wanted to talk with God. And it led her to a very different sort of church from the one we had been attending. I should have been happy, should have been supportive, but our lives were already being disrupted, so I was anything but. Which is why she put her mind to figuring things out for herself.
2: Pastor, I feel like I ought to be serving God somehow, but I don't have any particular talents.
3: Why would you say that?
2: Well, if I have any, they've never shown.
3: Well, I don't know you very well yet, but you shared that you care for the kids and are a good homemaker.
2: Yeah, but I can't say I have accomplishments or have done something with my life.
3: On the contrary, Mrs. Evans, I think you have a very important role.
2: You do?
3: Of course I do. Look, serving is a gift. One of my favorite verses is Matthew 25:40, which says, "Verily I say unto you, inasmuch as ye have done it unto one of the least of these my brethren, ye have done it unto me."
2: I don't really know if I do that, though.
3: Well, Colossians 3 tells us, "And whatsoever ye do, do it heartily as to the Lord and not unto men, knowing that of the Lord ye shall receive the reward of the inheritance."
2: So in everything we do, we can be serving and glorifying the Lord?
3: Yes, that's exactly right. The most important thing we can do is receive Christ by faith, believe and trust in Him as our Savior. To understand we're sinners and He's our only hope, and that He can create in us a clean heart and new spirit.
2: Isn't that kind of the old way of looking at things?
3: No, God's word never grows old. And in it, Jesus said, "I am the way, the truth, and the life. No man cometh unto the Father but by me."
2: Yeah.
3: And it will be that way regardless of who rises up in whatever generation to claim differently.
2: That makes sense. I recognized my sinful nature. So I believed in Jesus as Lord. Only, I didn't feel any change. The pastor reminded me that this is not a matter of feeling, but of faith in what God has promised in the Bible. But one night, very late, I awoke with the realization that God asked me to repent, as well as to receive and believe. Then, at last, my joy overflowed. However, my husband had some unusual reactions.
4: Alice, if I believe Jesus is alive as you say he is, I'd have to quit my job and preach Christ. You want me to go to church with you? Not in your life. Hope you enjoy your out-of-date customs. You won't catch me taking communion.
2: After the children were led to the Lord, Gail's reactions were even more negative.
5: We'll continue with Gail and Alice's story in just a moment. But first, I have here with me Phil Kwiatkowski, the president of Pacific Garden Mission.
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7: Daddy, we're going to be baptized.
4: You what?
7: We're going to be baptized in the river.
4: June, are you out of your mind?
7: What?
4: And in the river.
7: What's wrong with that?
4: I don't want my kids growing up to be fanatics like the ones I used to see down home in West Virginia when I was a boy.
7: Well, Dad, I don't think we're what

0: could call fanatics. Jesus was baptized in a river.
1: Next thing I know, you and your brother will be passing out gospel tracts on street corners.
0: Why, Daddy, who told you?
1: What?
0: Well, not yet, but we've been talking about it.
1: You can go ahead and talk about something else, because it's not going to happen.
0: Oh, Daddy, there's a lot worse things we could be doing.
1: And there's many other ways your time would be better spent.
2: My family, the people in church, my brother-in-law, all kinds of people were praying for me, and I was stubborn. Then I discovered that this was one characteristic that I had passed on to my daughter. She developed a campaign and planned it with care.
3: More shirt boards, June?
0: Lots more. That father of mine believes in advertising and sales promotions.
3: Got enough painted signs?
0: Plenty of them. Here. This one will be beside his plate when he comes down to breakfast.
3: For God so loved the world that he gave his only begotten Son, that whosoever believeth in him should not perish, but have everlasting life.
0: And if John 3:16 doesn't spoil his breakfast, we'll just find out what John 1:12 does while he's shaving. I'm sticking this in the edge of the mirror.
3: But as many as received him, to them gave he power to become the sons of God, even to them that believe on his name.
0: Then, when he goes to get a clean shirt, he'll find this in the drawer on top of the shirts. Luke 6:46.
3: And why call ye me Lord, Lord, and do not the things which I say? That may hurt your dad's feelings, June.
0: I don't want that. Yes, I do. If it'll bring him to receive Christ. Here, Mom, here's another one I've made. I thought I'd put it in his car. Joshua 24:15.
3: Choose you this day whom ye will serve, but as for me and my house, we will serve the Lord.
2: How much of a campaign can a man resist? Well, that depends on how stubborn he is. And I was very stubborn. But the end came for me toward the close of my vacation. We had spent our time at a Bible camp at Scroon Lake, New York. And while I was there, people all over the place were praying for me. Finally, a man named Elmore Robinson, a banker, sat down to talk with me.
4: Gail, from some of the things I've heard you say, I don't believe you're hostile toward the Lord.
5: Of course not.
4: Then, what's holding you back?
2: You really want to know? Fear. Fear if I take a clear-out Christian position, it may cost me further promotion in the company, or even my job.
4: That's not trusting in God's faithfulness.
2: I don't understand.
4: Here. For I am persuaded that neither death, nor life, nor angels, nor principalities, nor powers, nor things present, nor things to come, nor height, nor depth, nor any other creature shall be able to separate us from the love of God, which is in Christ Jesus our Lord.
2: And how does that apply to me?
4: Well, let's just say that powers includes the company you work for. God promises here that the company you work for cannot separate you from his love. You're allowing it to do so now, but it can't continue.
2: With 2 days of vacation left, all the other members of the family decided to stay ashore and let me go fishing by myself. Waves slapped the sides of the small boat as I motored along. I thought to myself, I've rejected Christ. And then I thought, well, someday I'll really receive him. And even as I thought it, I realized how ridiculous it sounded. Big deal. I'm going to do God some kind of favor? Heavens, you're an idiot. Well, one thing about it, with my gift of gab and my experience as a salesman, I ought to be able to preach as well or better than most of these ministers. They're not so hot. Well, let's see. I can start like that cornball I heard last week. I know he wasn't sincere. Dearly beloved. He couldn't even pronounce beloved right. Dearly beloved. There is a thing that God has said. There is a thing. God. You shut my mouth. I can't preach. I can't preach at all. That was it. In that moment, I realized God had exerted his sovereign power directly over me to destroy my capacity to mock or make light of his people. All my resistance died. I was his. He was mine. That was that. I think I can say that it was shown to me more clearly than it is to many that my conversion to Christ was a matter entirely of God's doing, and that his Holy Spirit convicted and converted me. As the people of that place prayed,
1: Alice! Alice, come quick!
5: What's wrong? Are the kids all right?
2: Oh, yeah, I'm sorry. Yes, they're fine. I just saw them eating ice cream on the dock.
5: Oh, don't scare me like that!
2: You're right. I was just really excited to tell you.
5: What?
2: I was out on the boat and had time alone with God and was able to set a few things straight.
5: Alone with God? You mean?
2: Yes. Now, through faith, I am a son of God.
5: Oh, that's so wonderful. We've all been praying for so long.
2: I know. Thank you for not giving up on me, Alice.
5: Oh, I'm so happy, honey. Praise God.
4: God proved conclusively in the months that followed that nothing could separate Gale from his love. For this man, who feared to lose by his decision for Christ, was actually promoted to a vice presidency. In retirement, he didn't retire at all when it came to telling others about the peace that passeth all understanding and the joy of a new life in Christ. This man, who had almost everything, realized that he had nothing lasting until he received Christ. Listening friend, this same Lord waits for you. If you need help in making this crucial decision, we encourage you to call 1-888-NEED-HIM. 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So we're now producing an exciting new children's show called The Clue Crew. 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This is program number 3776. Heard in this classic true story of Gail and Alice Evans were Michael Wallner, David Brian Stewart, Chuck McLennan, Allison Voller, and Jennifer Dimmitt. Original music, Don Badorf. 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Script, Jack O'Dell and Kylie Hammond. 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The address, Pacific Garden Mission, 1458 South Canal Street, Chicago, Illinois, 60607. So until next time, unless our Lord returns before then, I'm Timothy Gregory reminding you that the doors to Pacific Garden Mission are open night and day. 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
1: We're talking about people who encountered Jesus Christ. And today I want to follow up our last few Sundays with one that we talk about, the rich young ruler. But I may be saying something in a different direction than you're thinking of right now. Some of you are saying, oh boy, the rich young ruler, there we go, money again. Nope, there we don't go. So if you'd stand with me, what's in your way is the title of this message. Mark 10, verses 17 through 31. The Bible says it this way. As Jesus started on his way, a man ran up to him and fell on his knees before him. Good teacher, he asked, what must I do to inherit eternal life? Why do you call me good? Jesus answered. No one is good except God alone. You know the commandments. You shall not murder. You shall not commit adultery. You shall not steal, you shall not give false testimony, you shall not defraud, honor your father and mother. Teacher, he declared, all these I have kept since I was a boy. Jesus looked at him and loved him. One thing you lack, he said, go sell everything you have and give to the poor, and you will have treasure in heaven. Then come, follow me. At this, the man's face fell. He went away sad because he had great wealth. Jesus looked around and said to his disciples, how hard is it for the rich to enter the kingdom of God? The disciples were amazed at his words. But Jesus said again, children, how hard it is for those who trust in riches to enter the kingdom of God. It is easier for a camel to go through the eye of a needle than for someone who is rich to enter the kingdom of God. The disciples were even more amazed, and they said to each other, who then can be saved? Jesus looked at them and said, with man this is impossible, but not with God. All things are possible with God. Then Peter spoke up, we have left everything to follow you. Truly I tell you, Jesus replied, no one who has left home or brothers or sisters or mother or father or children or fields for me and the gospel will fail to receive 100 times as much in this present age, homes, brothers, sisters, mothers, children, and fields, along with persecutions, and in the age to come, eternal life. But many who are first will be last, and the last first. Let's pray. Father, we just praise you. We thank you for this day, for this blessing that you've given us, for the joy of being here in worship, Lord Jesus, to serve you in whatever way you deem necessary, Father. Thank you for the joy of hearing your word spoken, of imparting it to us, Lord Jesus, and may we receive it joyfully, honestly, truthfully, Lord, and obediently. So may we act on what we hear today, and thank you for this word. For it's in Jesus' name we pray. Amen. Wow. We've had the widow given her mites in the temple. Small portion, but it was everything she had. And yet we have Mary who is at the feet of Jesus. We have now a rich young ruler. You see the scene here in these ancient times, some 2,000 years ago. Jesus was en route to Jerusalem. He had stopped to teach a word, actually, to the crowd. And the disciples were with him. All of a sudden, the Bible says that Jesus turned to continue on in his way. And when he did, this man who was on the perimeter of the crowd decided if he is ever going to have an audience with Jesus, this is the time. He's heard Jesus speak. He knows that he's a wise rabbi, a teacher. He knows that he has words that seem as though they are from God. And he feels that this man, Jesus, is the one that could answer a gnawing question in his life. The Bible says that this particular account is also recounted in Matthew and Luke. Matthew says that he was a young man with potential. Luke calls him a ruler. And so we know that he was very, very wealthy, perhaps by inheritance. Maybe his dad had worked hard all of his life and earned the money that this young man was able to receive. Maybe dad was able to help him into his positions of influence. We don't know. We just know that he is mentioned as a rich, young ruler. And he comes to Jesus, but he doesn't just come to Jesus. He comes and throws himself at the feet of Jesus and kneels at the feet of Jesus. And then he says, good master, good teacher, what must I do to inherit eternal life? Wow. Well, you and I are here today, and we usually ask the three questions in life. Who am I? What am I doing here? And where will I spend eternity? So I look at this rich young ruler, and I see two of those questions already solved in his own mind. He knows who he is. He thinks he knows what he's doing here. So the question that's really gnawing at him is, where is he going to spend eternity? And he's heard the other teachers talk about how one goes to heaven. What are we going to do when we leave this planet Earth? Where are we going to be? All of us die. All of us will spend eternity somewhere, and it is our decision here on this earth as to where that existence will be. So this young man says, what must I do to inherit eternal life? I want you to look at that question. To Jesus, he's asking. He says, what must I do? So in other words, he's saying, now, in my understanding, my upbringing, perhaps my cultural leanings, I have been taught that salvation is all about me. I understand that there's something that I can do to inherit salvation or to enter the kingdom of heaven. It's all about me. Well, all the religions in the world, except for Christianity, teach that your eternal existence is based on what you do on this earth. But the flaws in that particular premise are many. Jesus is answering him by simply saying, there's nothing you can do. You don't earn your salvation. You don't merit your salvation. It's not who you are, what you've done. Salvation is a gift. The Bible says, for by grace are you saved through faith. Grace is a gift. You don't earn a gift. You don't deserve a gift. You're given a gift because of the giver desiring to impart that particular gift to you. So by grace we have been saved through faith. Now, the Bible says here, what must I do implies that he can work toward salvation. Jesus has already outlined the last six of the Ten Commandments. And these are the commandments that represents man's relationship with man, our horizontal relationship with one another. And so Jesus gives those, and then very quickly he says, the rich young ruler says, well, it's from the time that I was a boy. I've always done those things. I mean, I've obeyed the commandments. I must be getting pretty good, huh? Right? Jesus said, why do you call me good? That word good was a word that the rabbis reserved for God alone. Now, being a Jewish fella, he would have understood that. Jesus is not saying that he is not God. What he is saying is, do you understand by using that terminology that you're addressing God himself? So when the next time he is addressed in the next few verses, he omits the word good and says teacher, which means to me that this rich young ruler never recognized Jesus as God, God's son, holy God, holy man. So Jesus is trying to help him to understand where he is in this whole formula of life. Now, so Jesus looked at him. What do I still lack? Is what the man is saying. I've got everything I need. Man, you see it today in Wall Street. You see it in Hollywood. You see it everywhere where there are business executives. What do I need? I've done everything. The world says that I have it all. I am a success. I am the paragon of success, perhaps. I've got all this money. I've got all these estates. I've got everything that I've done. I've done it properly, and I'm where the world says I would be. So here's Jesus' response. The Bible says that Jesus looked at him. You know, this word in the Greek for look is a word that's used about gazing intently into something to understand that particular thing. It's like somebody who is trying to appreciate an artist, for example. You go into this great art exhibit and you just sit there. Sometimes they offer benches or chairs for you to just stare at the artwork, and you're trying to look at it to understand the intent of the creator of that art. And Jesus is staring that intently at this rich young ruler, and the Bible says Jesus loved him. Now, Jesus looks at each individual one of us and loves us as well. But when he looks at us, he recognizes there are certain things that are standing between us and God. So what does he say to the young man? He says, do this. Go sell everything that you've got. Give it to the poor. Well, the man went away, the Bible says, sad. The word, it literally means grieved. He was deeply grieved because he was very wealthy. Wow. Now, wait a minute. He's thinking, I inherited all of my standing. I inherited all of my position. I inherited all of my money. Surely I can inherit eternal salvation. Jesus said, oh, no, it doesn't work that way. Here's the thing. You go and give everything that you have to the poor. Two things about that. Number one, Jesus was taking him right back to the Ten Commandments, to commandment number one. Thou shalt have no other gods before me, God said. Whatever we have in our life that possesses us becomes our God. Whatever we have in life that masters us becomes our master. And so his wealth had become his master. His wealth was what was standing between him and God. Is that true of all of us? No. Wealth can really be an asset. Wealth can be something that can be used for the glory of God, for his honor and glory. I've seen some of the greatest things in the world built on behalf of people who God had blessed with financial capabilities. hospitals, nursing homes, daycare centers, schools, etc., mission endeavors. Oh, my goodness, what would we do without people underwriting mission work where the gospel of Jesus Christ goes into all the world? But to this one man, the issue was his assets. He was wrapped up in himself. Oh, I've done all those things. I mean, I'm pretty good. Surely I'm there. One thing you lack, Jesus said. Well, and then there's that relationship with the poor. Why did Jesus mention giving it to his poor? Why not to his family and friends? Obviously, he had somewhat of a disdain for the poor. In our world, in our way of thinking, only the very wealthy are the ones that are given the front rows, the front lines, the VIP admissions, while the poor, they're in the back of the bus, I guess. They're back there. But Jesus said in the end, the roles will be reversed. So he lacked faith in the Lord. He didn't recognize him as the Son of God. This rich young ruler did not recognize Jesus for who he was, as God incarnate. And so as a result, he went away dejected because all of his faith had been placed on worldly things. Now, the interesting thing is the disciples were perplexed. What? The rich man walked away dejected. Now, I'll guarantee you, in any given church, you find a wealthy person, a position and power comes into that church and desires membership into that church, but only on his condition. If he is rejected or his conditions are rejected and he leaves, you'll find a number of people that will run after him. And they'll come to the pastor. You know how much that guy's worth? I mean, we are struggling financially, they might say. Or just think of what we could do if we had those assets. Don't ever think that you can come to Jesus on your own conditions. You cannot negotiate with Jesus Christ. You come on his terms, period. Jesus answered his question. How do I enter into heaven? You don't inherit it. It's not part of your genes. You don't get there because your father or your grandfather was a strong Christian. You don't get there because your forefathers started the church. You don't get there because they were on the rolls. And now your name is on the roll. You get there only by faith in Jesus Christ. Hebrews 11:6 says, without faith, it is impossible to please God. And so we have that here. His possessions possessed him. Money can be a great servant, but it can be a horrible master. And to this rich young ruler, that money was a horrible master. You see, we cannot love Jesus supremely and something else supremely. Jesus is either our Lord or he is not. He is either Lord of all or he is not Lord at all. We can't divide our allegiances between the Lord God Almighty and earthly things. Jesus put it this way, you'll either serve God or you'll serve mammon. You'll serve one or the other. So what's standing in your way with the Lord? Well, so he just assumed we can work toward our accomplishment. Now, I want you to see what Jesus' response is. The disciples are standing there with their mouth open. The man's walking off dejected. Jesus is being looked at by the disciples like, why aren't you running after him? Jesus didn't run after him. He made him an offer. The man refused. You know, early in my ministry, I would spend a lot of time pursuing people that really didn't want to be pursued. I've learned the parable of the sower. You sow the seed. They're responsible for the soil. I'm not responsible for their soil. I'm not responsible for whether they receive the word of God or not. I'm not responsible for whether or not they sleep during Bible study or are attentive to it. It's not my problem. And so we make that offer. Even Jesus said, behold, I stand at the door and knock. I'm not bursting in. I'm not coming in like gangbusters. I'm not going to do that, but I will be your savior if you let me come into your life. And things begin to take a turn up. Well, some people today, even today, believe that everything worth having has a price tag. The reality is that when you know Jesus Christ, you've got the greatest value, the greatest asset, the greatest Savior, the greatest God, the greatest Lord that you can ever imagine. Your life will be more than anything you can imagine at that point. But now here, Peter is trying to justify himself. I want you to see this word before we leave here. Because the disciples were even more amazed and said to each other, then who can be saved? Jesus looked at them and said, with men it is impossible, but not with God, for with God all things are possible. Jesus said, salvation is humanly impossible. I want that to sink in your head. Because you've got to understand, it's not who you are, it's not how you look, it's not what you do, it's not what you say. Salvation is not about you. Salvation is all about what Jesus Christ did on the cross, and your faith in Him as your Lord and Savior is what gives you that pass into the kingdom of God. Only through Jesus Christ. I am the door by me, if any man shall enter in, he shall be saved. That's it. Now, Jesus said it, not me. So, go to him with your problems. Now, Peter's trying to justify himself. Peter's feeling kind of smug about himself. And he said, now, wait a minute. Peter spoke up and said, we have left everything to follow you. Pretty smug, isn't he? Well, that sounds good, but Peter's heart hadn't exactly left everything because Jesus made that statement. You can't allow anything, your family, your wife, your husband, your brother, your sister, your mother, your father, your son, your daughter, even your fields, your life work, your hobbies, your ventures, whatever your pursuits are. There can be nothing between you and God other than Jesus Christ. Period. Wow. So now I look at my life and I'm asking the same, well, now, wait a minute, Lord. We've left everything. Have you really? Jesus looks at you and he looks at me with love and he says to us, unless you get rid of this relationship, this activity, this desire, this whatever, I can't be your master. And if I'm not Lord of all, I'm not Lord at all. Well, that includes, just so happens to include, our money. So earlier, right before they had turned to go to Jerusalem, women were bringing their small children to Jesus. And they were asking Jesus to bless them. The disciples, however, for some reason, I have no idea why, would not permit the mothers to bring their children to Jesus to be blessed by him. Jesus said, allow or permit the young children to come unto me and do not forbid them, for of such is the kingdom of heaven. Now, it was normal. The thing that is confusing is it was normal in that day and age for mothers to bring their children to rabbis, to teachers, for them to be blessed. Why the disciples were doing that, they still didn't get it. There was a time in Matthew 18 where the disciples were arguing over who was going to be first in the kingdom of God. Jesus took a small child and stood that small child in front of himself. And I can just picture that. Probably put his hands on the boy's shoulders and said, except you be converted and become like a small child, you shall in no wise enter the kingdom of heaven. Now Peter's really confused. Wait a minute, for all of our lives we've been told to grow up, and now you're telling us to become a child. It's kind of confusing to Peter and the other disciples as well, because they've been taught all of their lives the earthly concept of being right with God is to be healthy and to be wealthy. The greater the health, the greater the wealth. Job was an example out of the Old Testament when he was wealthy with all of his cattle and livestock and family and everything. Everybody said, oh, he's blessed by God. He's obviously a person who is in right standing with God. Yet when he lost it all, his three friends, Eliphaz, Bildad, and Zophar, came to him and said, your sin is great because your suffering is great. Unfortunately, we have those false prophets on the air today, TV and radio, who keep telling you that if you're really obedient with the Lord, you're going to be healthy and wealthy. That's going to be it. Everybody wants to be healthy and wealthy. So then you start thinking, wait a minute, without health, without wealth, I must be a sinner. Jesus is telling these disciples, what you've been taught all your life is not right. I'm telling you that you've got to put me first. What did he tell the rich man? When you get rid of everything, come follow me. Come follow me. He didn't say just go out into the world and be good. Come follow me. Now, here we are. The questions, who am I? What am I doing here? Where will I go when I die? The answer, you go to the right person, you ask the right question, you receive the right answer, and hopefully you give the right response. It's very simple. Salvation is very simple. We stumble over it. We try to put all this religious stuff on the people. And we tell them, hey, you got to do that. But, you know, you need to do this for 6 months or do that for 5 weeks or do this for so many times. And we just put the burden on their shoulders when in reality, Jesus said, come unto me, all ye who labor and are heavy laden, and I will give you rest. Take my yoke upon you and learn of me, for my burden is easy, my yoke is light. My yoke is easy, my burden is light. And so we've got that. Jesus said to you and to me, I am the light. I am water. I am bread. He who comes to me will never thirst. He who comes to me will never have those feelings of hunger. He's saying to this rich young ruler, you open your heart to me, and wealth will mean nothing to you in comparison to what I would bestow upon you. Now, the question to you today is, do you know Jesus Christ as your Lord and Savior? If we truly want salvation, we have to replace what we have been looking for if it's not Jesus. If it is Jesus, replace what you've been working toward with a Savior, Jesus Christ. He's the door. He's the way. He's the truth. He's the life. He is all. There is none other name under heaven given among men whereby we must be saved. Do you know Jesus Christ is your Lord and Savior? If you're here today and you've never trusted Christ as your Lord and Savior, today, please open your heart. What is it that has become a stumbling block instead of a stepping stone for you to find Jesus Christ? What is it for you? There's that the Bible says God has placed eternity in the hearts of man. And what is there in your heart? You know there's something missing, and that something that's missing is Jesus Christ. Would you open your heart to him? Trust in him as your Lord and Savior. Follow him faithfully and confess your sins. Ask Jesus to forgive you of your sin. Come into your life and make you what he wants you to become. And I'll guarantee you that venture will be something you never imagined. Come before Jesus. And then finally, some of you are looking for a new church home. We have a great place for you to serve here. We have a wonderful family. As we said at our earlier Bible study today, Not a single person here is perfect. You'll feel right at home. Okay? We'd love to have you come, be a part of this family. Would you stand with me for prayer? Father, we praise you for who you are, and we thank you for what you're accomplishing here. Lord, for what you have done, for what you're doing now, and for what you yet will do in the days yet to come, Father, we praise you. Thank you. Be with us now, and thank you for these decisions that are being made. May we honor you above everything else, Father. Thank you. For it's in Jesus' precious name we pray. Amen.
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0: Hello, this is Pastor Tom Amy of Ruskin Methodist Church. We are an independent Methodist congregation celebrating our 100th year of Christian fellowship here on Tampa Bay's South Shore. 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

0: This is WSCQLP 96.3 FM, Sun City Center. Good morning and welcome to the Sunday morning worship service of the Ruskin Methodist Church. 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
1: Good morning and welcome to worship with us here at Ruskin Methodist Church. We are so glad you're with us this morning. And whether or not you're joining us here today in our beautiful sanctuary located here on the south shore of Tampa Bay in the beautiful little town of Ruskin, or whether you're listening on the radio, or perhaps you are joining us online, we firmly believe that you are with us here in spirit, wherever you are in time and space. And so we are glad to be worshiping with you this morning. One of the first things we do whenever we start a worship service is we always invite the Holy Spirit to come and be with us. Would you join me in an invocational prayer where we will invite the Holy Spirit to come? Heavenly Father, we come before you this morning knowing that you are our good Father and that you only want what is good for us. Heavenly Father, we have gathered here in your name to study your word, to become better disciples of your Son, Jesus Christ, our Lord. Please send your Holy Spirit to come and dwell with us here this morning to open our hearts and open our minds, to open our eyes and open our ears so that we can see and hear those things that transform our hearts and minds and help us to go and do and say those things that are pleasing to you. We pray this in Jesus' name. Amen. And again, amen and good morning. If you're listening to us here on the exact right day, I know sometimes people watch us later, but yesterday we celebrated harvest here at Ruskin Methodist Church, and we invited the community to come. And I just want to say thank you to everybody that came. It was, you know, just so nice to get to meet some of the people here from our community in Ruskin. And a special thank you to all those hands, those students from HCC, Hillsborough County College, all the volunteers here from our church, and even those that came and helped that had never been here before. Thank you. It was a success. We really honored God by just fellowshipping with each other. We had a corn maze. We had a bouncy house. We had antique cars. We had games for the kids. We had a little bubble patch where we had some bubbles going for the kids to play in. It was just a fantastic day of food, fun, and fellowship. Thank you to all who participated. Now, just to give us some context here, we've been going over, and we just finished last week, with a series based on Wesley's general rules, his three general rules, to first do no harm, to do all the good you can, and then to, it's said a couple different ways, but Wesley said to obey all the ordinances of God, or rather, how to stay in love with God by practicing our spiritual disciplines. And we kind of wrapped that up last week. And so that has laid the groundwork for us to be better and better disciples, to make better communities, better churches, better families. The better we are at being disciples, the gooder we are. We strive to be our gooderest, and that all is for the glory of God and to the furtherment of His kingdom. And with that in mind, we're going to take a little bit of a look here at some scripture and some things about how to live our life as disciples. So I'm going to be reading here from Philippians 2, verses 1 through 16a, and it's entitled Having the Attitude of Christ. And so I want you to listen to this as if I'm going to play the part of Paul here in reading this. This is his letter to the church in Philippi. And listen to what Paul says. Is there any encouragement from belonging to Christ? Any comfort from His love? Any fellowship together in the Spirit? Are your hearts tender and compassionate? Then make me truly happy by agreeing wholeheartedly with each other, loving one another, and working together with one mind and purpose. Don't be selfish. Don't try to impress others. Be humble, thinking of others as better than yourselves. Don't look out for only your own interests, but take an interest in others too. You must have the same attitude that Christ Jesus had. Though he was God, he did not think of equality with God as something to cling to. Instead, he gave up his divine privileges. He took the humble position of a slave and was born as a human being. When he appeared in human form, he humbled himself in obedience to God and died a criminal's death on a cross. Therefore, God elevated him to the place of highest honor and gave him the name above all other names, that at the name of Jesus every knee should bow in heaven and on earth and under the earth, and every tongue declare that Jesus Christ is Lord, to the glory of God the Father. Dear friends, you always followed my instructions when I was with you, and now that I am away, it's even more important. Work hard to show the results of your salvation, obeying God with deep reverence and fear. For God is working in you, giving you the desire and the power to do what pleases Him. Do everything without complaining and arguing so that no one can criticize you. Live clean, innocent lives as children of God, shining like bright lights in a world full of crooked and perverse people. Hold firmly to the word of life. Amen. The word of God for the people of God. Thanks be to God. Good morning, and again, thank you to everyone who had any part in yesterday's Harvest Fest. Now, we try to have one such outreach event every quarter to give the folks in our community a chance to get to meet us, to know us as a church. And I can't think of a better representation of Christ's church than this church, Ruskin Methodist Church. I mean, I don't know if I've mentioned it lately, but you know how I feel. I love this church. I love this church. We had, a couple hundred people participate in six games: the blow-up corn maze, the pirate ship bouncy house, the bubble patch. God's Dogs was here passing out hot dogs and prayers. We had cotton candy, cold drinks, popcorn. We did kid crafts and had, I think 27 crafters here to show off their talents. Not to mention a handful of pretty sweet cars. It was a harvest of food, fun, and fellowship. Thank you for your prayers, your participation, and your financial support. We couldn't do it without you. It was a great day for God. It was a great day for the kingdom. Now, the next event, and this is going to make you think, the next event coming up is Breakfast with Santa. I know it doesn't seem possible, but Christmas is right around the corner again. And with it comes Santa, Blue Christmas, Christmas caroling, Christmas Eve. Oh my, where did the year go? Now, did you ever stop and think about what we did yesterday, at the Harvest Fest, and what we do at Christmas and Easter and VBS, that these are acts of discipleship? All the helpers sacrificing their time, talent, and energy to make the day happen, that is discipleship. All the folks who donated to purchase those little prizes that we gave out and to rent the bouncy house and the corn maze, they were giving sacrificially to make it happen. That is discipleship. And those folks who just came out and said howdy to a stranger, that, my friends, is discipleship. And what is more, they were helping to make disciples as well. We are teaching not just our kids, that group of 12 to 19 kids that comes up front here for junior church, but all those kids that came and their parents and the college students that came to help, what real discipleship looks like. It looks like that. It looks exactly like what we did yesterday. Real people serving God in a very real intangible way. And one thing that is always a lot of fun is interacting with the students from Hillsborough County College. They are so faithful in helping us out. Like all of us, they want to know that their lives have a purpose. And helping us out was a small part of their purpose, building a sense of community here in Ruskin. And as I was looking around, now I know we have Noah and Ethan, but I was looking around and I got to thinking, where are all the other youth? I mean, we have a lot of kids, but where are the youth? We have a great youth program, great leaders, plenty of support, and a strong desire as a church to work with youth as they grow in faith. We have in place everything necessary for a great youth program, except for, I hate to say it, but except for enough youth to do some more fun things. And I see kids the right age to belong to our Salty Youth program running around in the neighborhoods, but why wouldn't they want to come? So I put on my preacher hat and I sat and I thought and I thought and I thought and I thought in the most thoughtful way I could think, and then it dawned on me. Not every youth has parents like Ethan does that make the efforts and the sacrifices necessary so that they can actually be here. And I ask myself those questions. Don't they want their children to at least be exposed to what church is all about? To learn who God and Jesus and the Holy Spirit are so that they can make an informed decision about their own faith? Apparently not. Today's youth probably have parents from my generation, right? The baby busters, or Gen X as we're known now. Or from the millennial generation, those born in the years just prior to the turn of the millennium. So in typical preacher fashion, I started looking into the spiritual health of Generation X, right? And the millennial generation and Gen Y. And what I found, well, it really broke my heart. You see, only about 60% of Americans in those age groups regularly attend church. Now, that doesn't sound so bad until you realize what regularly attending means. The average regular attender, the average churchgoer, goes to church about 1.6 times a month. That's less than half the time, folks. It's hard to be a disciple from a distance. And of those who regularly attend, between 25 and 40% doubt that God really plays a role in their lives or can make a difference in their life or in their friends' lives. 25 to 40%. Now, if I'm doing my math right, okay, if 60% of Americans are attending church, and 60% of that 60% truly have faith in Christ, well, then that leaves about 36% of us who are disciples. Any math majors out there that can double-check my math? But I'm going to stick with that. Only a little more than a third of people in our country are really intentionally trying to be disciples of Jesus. And actually, I got to be honest with it, that was houses of faith. That included Jewish folks and Muslim folks and whoever. That include all people who claimed a faith tradition. So now, it brings the question, what exactly is, who is a Christian disciple? Now, I'll start you out here with Pastor Tommy's definition. Anyone who is seeking to be transformed in heart and mind into the image of Christ, and then allows God to work in and through them, those are your disciples. A disciple of Jesus is someone who is in a relationship with Him, or in a relationship with Christ, that results in them taking up their cross and following Him because they want to, right? So what does Jesus say about being a disciple? Glad you asked. Now, don't try to remember all these details here, but we're going to set something up. The Greek word used for disciple in the New Testament is mathetes. It's a technical term applied to the students of a rabbi or teacher. right? Students of a rabbi. Young adult men would make it a full-time job to commit themselves to a rabbi's school, that's what they called in this group of students, and study his teachings. And then, you know, obviously the better the rabbi, the bigger the school. Jesus had both men and women in his school of discipleship. We know that from Scripture. When the rabbi thought a student was ready, had learned all they needed to learn, they would send them off to become a rabbi themselves. And then eventually, if they were good, they would begin training their own disciples. The more popular the rabbi and the more connected they were to important people, the more people would donate to them or pay for their sons to become one of their disciples. Now, and from that, it's easy to see how our modern college system got its start. And from that, I got to thinking, you know, with college football season underway, school back in session, our loaves and fishes program, that's what we call our Wednesday night Bible study, the loaves and fishes. With it back in full swing, it sort of dawned on me that discipleship sort of was like earning a degree, and that it's a process that takes time, dedication, and effort that transforms how we think and act. Now, it doesn't matter how much, if any, formal schooling you have, we all of us can become students of the Master and complete our degree in discipleship. We all have to start somewhere. Now, in our current higher education system, you know, we have bachelor's degrees, master's degrees, and doctor's degrees. And I just found this fascinating. I think I had read this before. I'd forgotten all about it. But a bachelor's degree comes from the old French term, a knight bachelor, or a knight of the stick. Yes, stick, like in what you'd pick up off a tree. It referred to a knight who was too young or poor to have his own vassals or retainers. Such a knight was probably still learning how to be a knight, and he practiced with his other bachelor knights with wooden weapons. In Latin, that was called a baculum. The wooden weapons were baculum. A knight baculum, or knight, as we say it now, a knight bachelor, was a knight of the stick. They had learned enough to go and fight, right? They were still called on to go to battle, but they hadn't learned enough to teach other knights the trade. And today in the university, a bachelor refers to a student who is learning to teach, you know, this is not today, but in the previous century here at the university, a bachelor referred to a student who was learning to teach the trivium, the arts of grammar, logic, and rhetoric. Right? And a master's degree meant you had mastered the more difficult subjects, particularly the quadrivium, the mathematical arts. These are all based in math. The mathematical arts of arithmetic, geometry, music, and astronomy. The term doctor's degree meant that you could teach others the trivium, right? The quadrivium, but especially the higher orders of learning, the law, theology, and philosophy. At its core, you know, docere simply means to teach. The same root that gives us document, something that instructs or proves. Doctrine, a body of teaching. Docile means easily taught. And docent, you know, those guys at a museum that guide or lecture. So when you call somebody a doctor, you're using a word that originally just meant learned one or teacher. Now, all this evolved over the last couple hundred years into the university system we know and love today. So now you know, it all started with a rabbi making disciples. And this is where we come in. This is where it starts touching us. In Matthew 28, Jesus turns to his disciples and says, and I'm paraphrasing here to draw it out a little bit. He says, "You've now completed your training and are now ready to teach others. So go now and find those who wish to be saved from their sins and teach them as you have been taught. Teach them in such a way that they will be able to teach those coming after them. And don't be afraid. Have confidence, not in yourselves, but because you know that I will always have your back, even until the end of the age. All of us, from the youngest to the most seasons, at least have our Bachelor of Discipleship degree. How do I know? Well, because of the fact that you're here. You might not be able yet to break down your systematic theology and discuss the origins of sin and the doctrine of salvation, but you know it, and you have experienced it. So you are at least Knight's Bachelor, right? You are out there fighting the fight and wrestling with the enemy every day. And you know where your salvation comes from. We're prayer warriors and servants of Jesus. You can then just at least invite those around you to come to church with you and start learning or continue learning right alongside of you. All you Knights Bachelor out there, be brave. The Holy Spirit is here to help. Now, many of us have what I would call, you know, the fact that you're here learning, the fact that you're listening on the radio or looking us up online, that tells me that you're working on your bachelor's degree in discipleship. Now, many of us have a master's of discipleship, right? We have a grasp of our systematic theology, and we can teach it to other people. We can break it down into understandable chunks and share it, right? We have the learning and the battlefield experience to share with others what we know and how we have experienced Christ in our lives. We can encourage others and help them grow in their faith. We are confident in what we believe, and we can articulate it to others. We teach by our example and encouragement. If not in a classroom, right? We feed the hungry, we clothe the naked, we visit the sick and imprisoned. We are courageous because the Holy Spirit is here to help. I look around this sanctuary today and I see so many masters of discipleship. You've mastered it. Some of us have gone on to get our doctor of discipleship. We have committed ourselves wholly to Christ and His work. We diligently study His word and seek out the wounded and the lost. We daily seek what God would have us do and pour ourselves out to do His will. We encourage the warriors and bind their wounds. We empower the teachers and teach them what we have learned, and we pray for others that they become even greater in the kingdom than we are. We pray for our communities and we act and speak boldly because we know that the Holy Spirit is working through us. In short, we all have a degree in discipleship. Now, if yours hasn't been conferred on you already, if you're hearing my voice, let it be known. Pastor Tom is conferring it on you now. Consider yourself a disciple, right? If you haven't enrolled in Jesus' Discipleship University, well, consider this your invitation. We have over 3,500 years of acquired knowledge, literally millennia of history and experience, kings and queens, war and peace, victory and tragedy, rebels, mysteries, miracles, all pointing to the truth. If you want to know truth and have a solid, unshakable foundation for your life and eternity, matriculate in Jesus Discipleship University today, right now. Make that decision where you sit right now. Pray a little prayer and admit to God that you have sinned against Him, and you want Him to help you turn from those sins. Open your heart up to the Holy Spirit and let God transform you into what you are always intended to be, a child of the King. Remember, God doesn't change us into something we're not, but He helps us transform like the caterpillar into a chrysalis and into breaking out as a beautiful butterfly. That's transformation. And that's what we were always meant to be, a child of God. If you want, ask Pastor Richard or myself any questions you have, or ask us to pray with you right after church. Reach out here to our church. Don't wait another day. So congratulations. You are all now officially disciples of the Rabbi, Christ himself. Now what, you ask? And that's a good question. Right? That's a good question. Now I'm a disciple. Now what? Well, let's look and see what Jesus had to say on the subject. That's one of the things the disciples do, is they always go back to the textbook. We've been studying the same textbook for over 2,000 years, folks, and we still don't always know it as well as we should. So let's look and see what Jesus had to say about being a disciple, starting in Matthew 5. In Matthew 5, verses 13 to 16, in the Sermon on the Mount, this is very early in Jesus' ministry. And it's, you know, he's talking to a bunch, thousands of other bachelors of discipleship. Now, they knew that he knew his stuff. And they all wanted to know it too, so they came prepared to learn. And Jesus explained to them where they stood in the world. And what did Jesus tell them? He said that you are the salt of the earth and you are the light of the world. You are the salt of the earth. Not you can be, or you will be, or you can choose to be the salt of the earth. You are. You are. As soon as you take on the name of Christ and become a Christian, you're the salt of the earth. Don't lose your saltiness out there among the unbelievers. They will try to pull you down and dampen your enthusiasm. Don't let them. Get out there and flavor the world with Christ-like love and goodwill, and don't let the world flavor you. Because Jesus goes on to say there in those passages, Matthew 5, 13 to 16, he says, you are the light of the world. Not you should be or could be or will be. You are. So let your light shine. Let it shine out in your attitude, by your compassion, in your love of neighbor, God, and self. Show the world the light of truth that is in you. Don't live in shame of the name of Jesus. No choice, right? No choice. As soon as we put on the name of Christ, the world is going to start looking at us differently. They're going to start judging Christ by Christians. It's not fair and it's not right, but they will. So be bold and be brave and be courageous in your faith. As Jesus taught us in Matthew 10, verses 32 and 33. Now, this is scary, folks. If you haven't heard anything else I've said to this point, listen to this. Everyone, this is Jesus' words here. It's Jesus talking. Everyone who acknowledges me publicly here on earth, I will also acknowledge before my Father in heaven. But everyone who denies me here on earth, I will also deny before my Father in heaven. Ouch. I read a statistic that 30% of churchgoers did not believe it was important, and as a matter of fact, had not told their friends and associates that they were Christians. And that's where we all start, right? With a desire to know God and to be known by God and to learn to serve him out of our love for him, for our neighbors and ourselves, just like Jesus started in school. You remember that story? It's from Luke 2. It's a story where when Jesus was 12 years old, he went to Jerusalem for the Passover with his mom and dad. And when they headed home, Jesus stayed behind in the temple, speaking with the priests and the rabbis. They thought he was traveling with some of his relatives. But he started to study to become a rabbi. His mom and dad came looking for him and took him back home to Nazareth, where it says Jesus grew in wisdom and in stature and in favor with God and all the people. And that is the essence of discipleship, growing in wisdom, in spiritual stature, and in the favor of God and people. We are all called, all of us, to be disciples that make disciples. Discipleship is a process of becoming ever more complete in Christ. We start by repenting of our sins and accepting Christ as our Savior and opening our hearts to the Holy Spirit. And then, beginning as freshmen in Jesus U, we are salt and light. We know the world may turn their backs on us, but we will remain true to His name. And like a knight bachelor, we will take our place as sons and daughters of the King and carry out His will. In small ways, like praying for a church or praying for our brothers and sisters in Christ here as we have need, like praying for our community, attending Bible studies to learn more, and coming to church as much as we can. All of us, no matter how old, how healthy or unhealthy, we are all knights putting on the full armor of God, and we can fight alongside Him. We can serve Him in bigger things too, right? Like participating in an outreach program like the Harvest Fest, Christmas, or VBS. We can help with picnic in the park, the thrift shop, or congregational care. We can invite our neighbors to join us in our kingdom work and tell them of the joy that we have found in Christ. And we can continue our education, becoming masters of the word. Then when the Father calls on us, we will be ready to teach others as we have been taught by our example, by our words and deeds, serving God by teaching Sunday school, facilitating a small group, or leading a ministry. And then one day, we will find ourselves helping the helpers, encouraging the encouragers, and enjoying seeing the fruits of our labors come into their fullness in those we have served alongside. As we, as a church, a family of God, continue in our discipleship journey, there are four things that I look at as a pastor to determine where we are in our walk, in our discipleship degree at Jesus U. Are you devoted? Do you have devotion? Have you learned to be devoted to God? Does your commitment work even when you're out in public or among your non-believing friends? What happens when God's will becomes inconvenient or difficult for you? Do you give it up? Can you live your life unashamed of being known as a Christian? That's devotion. And we need conviction. We need to develop a deep belief in God. Are you uncertain of who you are in Christ? Can you live your life boldly, assured in your salvation? Do you doubt when it's time to put on your faith, put on the gospel armor, and get into action? Do you have a vision? Are you inspired to see what our community can be in Christ? Do you see traces of Eden in the world around you? Is your hope for the future worthy of your sacrifices? And do you have impact? Do you want your life to impact the lives of those around you? And in the lives of those coming after us and our children and their children? Are you willing to do what you can, what the Holy Spirit inspires and empowers you to do? Do you do those things with your whole heart, regardless of how trivial they may seem today? If you can answer yes to all of these questions all of the time, well, you're far ahead of me. If you can answer yes to any of these questions at any time, please look around you. You're a disciple. And help those who are coming after you as they look around to help you too. Each of us needs all of us. All of us help each other. That is what it means to be a disciple that makes disciples. Amen. We'll continue this conversation.
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0: Hello, this is Pastor Tom Amy of Ruskin Methodist Church. We are an independent Methodist congregation celebrating our 100th year of Christian fellowship here on Tampa Bay's South Shore. 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
1: Leaving a path of destruction, I'm Roxanne Evans. The nor'easter barreling through the East Coast has turned deadly, with one man killed by a falling tree in Brooklyn, a swimmer missing on Long Island. More than 40 million people across 10 states bracing for the heavy rain, damaging winds, and coastal flooding as states deploy emergency teams. Fox's Caroline Elliott reports.
2: Here on Long Island, but it is another windy day here on Long Beach. We were looking at some of those reports from overnight, and we saw 81 mile per hour wind gusts at Montauk. And here on Long Beach, we're still seeing 49 miles per hour. In fact, it is so windy, it's even making the surfers over here nervous. This week, we have seen surfers out here trying to get in on some of the action when waves were really high. We know, of course, that wind will continue to be the big story out here. We've already seen some of those damage reports with downed power lines and trees around Long Island, with some of those power outages now at around 30,000 customers without power.
1: Well, a swimmer disappeared off Long Island's Robert Moses State Park as waves reached 18 feet. Hurricane Nolo skirted the Hawaiian Islands while gaining strength, but the danger isn't over. The storm turning south of Hawaii's Big Island, maximum sustained winds of 90 miles per hour. Forecasters warn Nolo could strengthen further, bringing the threat of flash flooding, damaging winds, and dangerous surf. The storm comes as parts of Hawaii are still recovering from recent hurricanes. At least 12 people dead and dozens missing after a vessel carrying traders capsized in eastern Congo. More than 50 people on board when it overturned Saturday night. 15 people were rescued. Authorities are still continuing their search efforts for those missing. 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
1: 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The current Sun City Center temperature is 80 easy listening degrees.

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1: Leaving a path of destruction, I'm Roxanne Evans. The nor'easter barreling through the East Coast has turned deadly, with one man killed by a falling tree in Brooklyn, a swimmer missing on Long Island. More than 40 million people across 10 states bracing for the heavy rain, damaging winds, and coastal flooding as states deploy emergency teams. Fox's Caroline Elliott reports.
2: Here on Long Island, but it is another windy day here on Long Beach. We were looking at some of those reports from overnight, and we saw 81 mile per hour wind gusts at Montauk. And here on Long Beach, we're still seeing 49 miles per hour. In fact, it is so windy, it's even making the surfers over here nervous. This week, we have seen surfers out here trying to get in on some of the action when waves were really high. We know, of course, that wind will continue to be the big story out here. We've already seen some of those damage reports with downed power lines and trees around Long Island, with some of those power outages now at around 30,000 customers without power.
1: Well, a swimmer disappeared off Long Island's Robert Moses State Park as waves reached 18 feet. Hurricane Nolo skirted the Hawaiian Islands while gaining strength, but the danger isn't over. The storm churning south of Hawaii's Big Island, maximum sustained winds of 90 miles per hour. Forecasters warn Nolo could strengthen further, bringing the threat of flash flooding, damaging winds, and dangerous surf. The storm comes as parts of Hawaii are still recovering from recent hurricanes. At least 12 people dead and dozens missing after a vessel carrying traders capsized in eastern Congo. More than 50 people on board when it overturned Saturday night. 15 people were rescued. Authorities are still continuing their search efforts for those missing. 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
2: Relaxing, easy favorites for Sun City Center, where the temperature is 83 degrees.

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Today's 96.3 is the soundtrack for your busy, busy life. Songs you know. Songs that make you smile. Songs that make you feel good. It's a variety you'll love. And it's only on

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2: Relaxing, easy favorites for Sun City Center, where the temperature is 83 degrees.

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1: Leaving a path of destruction, I'm Roxanne Evans. The nor'easter barreling through the East Coast has turned deadly, with one man killed by a falling tree in Brooklyn, a swimmer missing on Long Island. More than 40 million people across 10 states bracing for the heavy rain, damaging winds, and coastal flooding as states deploy emergency teams. Fox's Caroline Elliott reports.
2: Here on Long Island, but it is another windy day here on Long Beach. We were looking at some of those reports from overnight, and we saw 81 mile per hour wind gusts at Montauk. And here on Long Beach, we're still seeing 49 miles per hour. In fact, it is so windy, it's even making the surfers over here nervous. This week, we have seen surfers out here trying to get in on some of the action when waves were really high. We know, of course, that wind will continue to be the big story out here. We've already seen some of those damage reports with downed power lines and trees around Long Island, with some of those power outages now at around 30,000 customers without power.
1: Well, a swimmer disappeared off Long Island's Robert Moses State Park as waves reached 18 feet. Hurricane Nolo skirted the Hawaiian Islands while gaining strength, but the danger isn't over. The storm churning south of Hawaii's Big Island, maximum sustained winds of 90 miles per hour. Forecasters warn Nolo could strengthen further, bringing the threat of flash flooding, damaging winds, and dangerous surf. The storm comes as parts of Hawaii are still recovering from recent hurricanes. At least 12 people dead and dozens missing after a vessel carrying traders capsized in eastern Congo. More than 50 people on board when it overturned Saturday night. 15 people were rescued. Authorities are still continuing their search efforts for those missing. 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
1: Still dangerous. I'm Paul Stevens, Fox News. That nor'easter barreling through the East Coast has turned deadly. One man killed by a falling tree in Brooklyn, New York, and a swimmer missing off of Long Island. Fox Weather's Caroline Elliott is on Long Island with more.
2: So it is another windy day here on Long Beach, and we know that wind will continue to be a problem all throughout the day. We know in the last hour that wind advisory was upgraded to a high wind warning. And we're also talking with Nassau County Emergency Management, who told us that also flooding could be a risk later today. That advisory is in effect until 6 o'clock tonight. So that will continue to be something we're monitoring all throughout the day.
1: Meantime, Fox Weather's Katie Byrne is in Ocean City, New Jersey, with a report from there.
3: We've got the bay just a few blocks away, but water is coming from there, and it's submerging roads completely. People who live in these homes are telling me this is the worst flooding they have seen since Sandy, and some of them even think that it's actually sticking around a little bit longer than it did with that storm. But how deep this water gets, you can imagine. People aren't really leaving these homes at this point. I saw a lot of neighbors on their porches talking to each other from their porches yesterday. Amazingly here, most people have power, so they're able to kind of hunker down and ride this out from inside, but some people are still trying to get out.
1: And we have word now there are four American tourists among six people killed after an explosion leveled a building Friday in Athens, Greece. The two American couples were staying in the building in the historic district right near the Acropolis. The blast also injuring two people in a neighboring building and sending debris flying as far as three blocks away. The mayor of Athens says at this point a major gas leak is thought to be the cause, but a full investigation is underway.
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Deputy Jeff Mary, our resource deputy, reminds us that there are a lot of telephone fraud schemes going on right now. Please be careful on the phone. There's the romantic fraud scheme. There's also one where a grandchild may call and say that they're in trouble and you need to send money. But please beware. If you get in trouble, go to the FTC.gov website. 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And the National Fraud Elder Hotline is 1-833-FRAUD-11. That's 1-833-372-8311. Once again, that number is 1-833-372-8311. And AARP is available. 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Once again, trust but verify, as Deputy Jeff Mary would say. 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
1: A deadly nor'easter floods the Northeast. I'm Carmen Roberts, Fox News. The storm slammed the East Coast from North Carolina to Maine with heavy rain, dangerous winds, and flooding. New Jersey's shore got hit especially hard.
2: The storm has brought strong winds, heavy rain, and flooding.
1: Governor Mikey Sherrill says some wind gusts reached hurricane strength.
2: Winds reached as high as 74 miles an hour in Surf City, and some coastal towns saw up to 3 inches of rain, with more on the way. Dozens of people have evacuated from their homes due to flooding, and dozens more were rescued from cars in flooded roadways.
1: The nor'easter has unleashed extraordinary amount of rain in the southern New England area, with Massachusetts getting the brunt of the storm. Camp Edwards tops the list with a staggering 7.3 inches. Fox Weather's Mike Seidel says the nor'easter also lingered over multiple high tides.
3: Finally, we're past high tide. The water's receding, and that is it for the high tides of concern. We've had in some spots 7 or 8 high tides in a row. That's why we've had all the coastal flooding, also the beach erosion, especially Jersey, Maryland, Delaware beaches. As we go through the afternoon, all the wind advisories, high wind warnings, they've now been canceled.
1: And in North Carolina, Highway 12 is reopened on the Outer Banks. After rejecting Iran's plan to reopen the Strait of Hormuz, President Trump told Axios talks will restart next week. Fox's Alexandria Hoff has more on this.
4: This Iranian peace proposal that came in here, President Trump rejected it. What this was a 7-day framework that would end with the reopening of the Strait of Hormuz, so long as the U.S. met demands. But why would we do that? President Trump feels that Iran is backed into a corner.
5: And what they want to do is immediately open the Hormuz Strait. You know why? Because they're dying. You know why they're dying? Because they have no money coming in.
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1: A deadly nor'easter floods the Northeast. I'm Carmen Roberts, Fox News. The storm slammed the East Coast from North Carolina to Maine with heavy rain, dangerous winds, and flooding. New Jersey's shore got hit especially hard.
2: The storm has brought strong winds, heavy rain, and flooding.
1: Governor Mikey Sherrill says some wind gusts reached hurricane strength.
2: Winds reached as high as 74 miles an hour in Surf City, and some coastal towns saw up to 3 inches of rain, with more on the way. Dozens of people have evacuated from their homes due to flooding, and dozens more were rescued from cars and flooded roadways.
1: The nor'easter has unleashed extraordinary amount of rain in the southern England area, with Massachusetts getting the brunt of the storm. Camp Edwards tops the list with a staggering 7.3 inches. Fox Weather's Mike Seidel says the nor'easter also lingered over multiple high tides.
3: Finally, we're past high tide. The water's receding, and that is it for the high tides of concern. We've had in some spots 7 or 8 high tides in a row. That's why we've had all the coastal flooding, also the beach erosion, especially Jersey, Maryland, Delaware beaches. As we go through the afternoon, all the wind advisories, high wind warnings, they've now been canceled.
1: And in North Carolina, Highway 12 is reopened on the Outer Banks. After rejecting Iran's plan to reopen the Strait of Hormuz, President Trump told Axios talks will restart next week. Fox's Alexandria Hoff has more on this.
4: This Iranian peace proposal that came in here, President Trump rejected it. What this was a 7-day framework that would end with the reopening of the Strait of Hormuz, so long as the U.S. met demands. But why would we do that? President Trump feels that Iran is backed into a corner.
5: And what they want to do is immediately open the Hormuz Strait. You know why? Because they're dying. You know why they're dying? Because they have no money coming in.
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10: Now, gentlemen, in this country, our courts are the great levelers. Our courts, all men are created equal. I'm no idealist. To believe firmly in the integrity of our courts and of our jury system, that's no ideal to me. 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
11: Today you are the law. You are the law. Not some book, not the lawyers, not a marble statue, or the trappings of the court. See, those are just symbols of our desire to be just.
12: The court rejected an attempt to restrict birthright citizenship, ruling that the Constitution guarantees citizenship to children born on U.S. soil, even if their parents are unlawfully present. You got to wonder about what kind of public policy that might create, but at the same time, how can you be mad at that? A parent wanting their child to be a U.S. citizen. And as any parent would, you want the best for your child. So I'm not a big fan of illegal entry into the country, but should a child be held accountable for that? I don't think so either. And if we have to make an error, I'd rather make an error that's going to benefit an innocent child as opposed to an error that's going to punish an innocent child.
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15: Welcome to the Attorney Patrick Smith Show. On today's show, we tackle the laws of Uber. If you'd like to be part of the show, 800-771-1025. Before we check in with the crew, I have to give a shout out to Spike. You know, a lot of people like to dump on him here on the station, but I will tell you this. Spike, thank you. You are the studio janitor.
16: Tell your friends.
15: I watch every episode. You run around and you're cleaning up other people's trash and wiping down everything. So thank you for being the studio. You know, I'm going to get you a shirt, like a blue shirt with like your name over your...
16: Blue?
15: Yeah.
16: Okay.
15: So like a blue collar shirt with like just Spike on the side of it, you know. Yeah, look good.
16: I get this from a millionaire guy. Told me, he said, create value.
15: Did you hear that, Isaiah?
17: Yes, I did.
15: Like he knows millionaires now. That's called a humble flex.
17: He might.
16: If you do nothing else, create value.
15: Create value. I like it. Isaiah, how you doing, buddy?
17: Been busy filling out my PhD application.
15: Yeah, how much longer before you, how long is that process to get your PhD?
17: For the application process, luckily, not too bad over at Mississippi State. I just have to get, one more letter of recommendation and, I'm done. I'm wrapped up. I'm
15: PhD in?
17: And Spikeology.
15: Yeah,
17: I still can't get in.
15: He's not even listening to
17: me. No,
16: I'm listening. I'm going to reject his application.
17: Yeah. See? Yeah, there you go. Right. No, PhD in computer science.
15: Well, very nice. Very impressive. And, Spike, you're already at your word limit, but anyway, how you sticking?
16: I'm stuck with a quandary of stuff I have to do today, so I got to figure this out.
15: Okay, a quandary. Never mind. Quandary of stuff. You're using the word wrong, but never mind. Miss Maddie, how are you today?
18: I'm doing great. Midterms are coming up, so getting really busy, but so far so good.
15: And I don't know what it is, but this week, Isaiah is right. You sound like you're in a tunnel for some reason.
18: Really?
15: Yeah.
18: Okay.
15: Yeah, I don't know what it is, but it's fine. I mean, it's communicable, but it is very, very distant. Like, it doesn't even sound like you're low. Like, you just sound like you're talking to us from across the hall.
17: Or in a bathroom.
15: Yeah. Yeah, but still, like, in the bathroom, it would just have that echoey sound. It wouldn't sound
17: a little far.
15: So distant. Yeah, distant, exactly. Yeah. But anyway, Miss Maddie, glad you're on the show today. Again, Maddie joining us live from her dorm room at Stetson University in DeLand, Florida. What's the temperature over in DeLand right now?
18: Let me check. I think it's around, I have it like up on my computer. It's 64 right now.
15: That is freezing.
16: That is freezing.
15: I went into the backyard this morning and it said it's 70, but we have that wind whipping back there. Bro, I almost canceled the show. I was like, it's just too cold to go outside today. So I had my vintage Gators jacket that my gorgeous wife, Christy, got me. So I was able to stay warm that way. But again, it is chilly out there. So wear a jacket if you don't like cold weather. But it's going to be a gorgeous day the rest of the day. So make sure you get out there and enjoy this beautiful weather. So, all right. But before we take care of a couple of housekeeping items, Barbara, welcome to the Attorney Patrick Smith Show. Thank you for being an early caller, Barbara. Where are you calling from?
19: I'm calling right from Sun City Center.
15: All right. So you're listening on 96.3, your community radio.
19: Yeah, I listen to you all the time.
15: Aw, thank you, Barbara. How can we help
19: you? You're welcome. I have a question. I'm an administrator of my husband's estate, and then I went to the bank to cash the check or deposit the check, and then they said I have to open up an estate bank in his name. And then they also said I have to have an EIN. I don't understand what EIN is.
15: It's an employer identification number. It's also called a TIN, a tax identification number. Barbara, is this your first time ever calling into a live radio show?
19: Yes, it is.
15: Okay, I can tell you sound a little nervous, so just pretend this is just you and me talking. You're doing a fantastic job, and no one who's not a professional radio talent would be able to spot the fact that you're nervous, but I see it, so I want to be very gentle, and I'm going to help you through this. You're going to continue to do an amazing job. Do you currently have an attorney representing you?
19: No.
15: Okay. So you may want to consult an attorney about this, but this particular need you have is probably best fulfilled by an accountant, because when they apply for this, there are certain little pitfalls that you can make. Certain elections you may or may not want to make, like a 645 election is a very common one I see accountants make. But I say that to say this, if you mess up the EIN or the TIN number, it can be a royal conundrum to fix. So you want to make sure you do it right the first time. May I ask, how large is the check? What's the amount? Or put me in a neighborhood.
19: It's about $39,000.
15: Yeah, so you don't have to open a formal estate account. You could do a summary administration where you get an order from the judge ordering it to the beneficiary directly. So at the end of the day, I think it's something you could solve without having to open an account and get an EIN number. But if you want a free consultation, give the office a call, 844-PATRICK, and I'll be happy to meet with you there in Sun City Center. I'm there on Tuesdays, and we'll give you some free advice about how to get pointed in the right direction, my dear.
19: Oh, thank you so much.
15: You're welcome. And you said this was who passed away?
19: My husband.
15: I'm sorry.
19: And he's going to be gone 39 years in December.
15: So, okay, let's unpack that a little bit. And I'm sorry about your husband. How long were y'all married?
19: We were married 15 years, and he died at 52. Wow. He installed asbestos. So he had mesothelioma,
15: and
19: that's what caused his death.
15: Is that what this check is from? Is it part of the meso settlement?
19: Yes, because all those companies declared bankruptcy, and the attorney that I had at the time lives in Ohio. So we were in Illinois at the time when he passed away, and now I'm in Florida. So,
15: I'm sorry, my dear, and that's awful. Have you remarried?
19: Well, I did, but it wasn't a good marriage. It was a disaster. He was a wonderful husband. I should have just left it at that.
15: So you're single now?
19: I didn't. Oh yeah.
15: So are you're in the market, so to speak? Are you dating?
19: No.
15: Do you want to be? Because we can give out your information right now. We can have you a date by tonight.
19: Oh, no, thank you.
15: All right.
16: Yeah, I'm available.
15: Yeah, Spike. Spike said you could pick up his tab anytime.
16: Yeah.
15: So who's that laughing in the background?
19: My daughter. She is me. Now she's ready to date. She's 59.
15: Well, listen.
16: Right in my alley.
15: Maybe both of you could go on a date. Like, is she married?
19: No, she's divorced.
15: Oh, my gosh. You're both single. So there's probably a father and son duo out there, right, listening right now. If you are, call in 800-771-1025 because Barbara and her daughter are looking for an EIN number and a couple of dates.
19: Yeah.
15: What's your daughter's name, Barbara?
19: Elizabeth.
15: Barbara and Elizabeth. Very classy names. I'm sure you're both very classy ladies. And Barbara. A plus, Isaiah's putting on some date music for you.
19: Okay, thank you.
15: Yeah, it's just a first date, Isaiah. Like, you really pump the brakes, brother.
16: I can't help it.
15: Yeah, Isaiah's a romantic. So, Barbara, fantastic job on your first call. Please call back anytime. Call me at the office, 844-PATRICK, and I'll be happy to help you as best I can, okay?
19: Okay, thank you so much.
15: You're welcome, my dear. Enjoy that double date. 800-771-1025. I am putting Barbara out like that. Because, look, if you're single, life's too short to go around alone.
16: Yeah.
15: I mean, thankfully, she has a daughter to pal around with. But, hey, if you're out there, you're single, go for it. That's what I say. So I did mention a couple of housekeeping items. One is a bit that started, feels like a month ago, where we gave away Abby from Warm 94.9, who does Mornings with Scotty, who, by the way, I got the chance to meet for the first time last week. hadn't met Scotty. Not Scotty the Rep, Scotty Morning Show.
17: Right, right. Scotty the Body.
15: Yeah, never met him before. Great guy. If I was describing, he's the male Pollyanna. That guy has never had a bad day in his life. Seems just so positive and upbeat, but cool guy. Abby, his co-host, she's single here in Tampa. So we did a bit when we were filling in on Drew Garabo Live. Thank you again, Drew. Love you. And we were giving her away by taking callers, and ultimately Mo and I, along with Spike's help, if you want to call it that, decided to pick a gentleman by the name of Dan. And that date will be happening coming up here shortly. And I tried to get Abby to call in to be part of the show, but this is her one day a week. She doesn't have to get up at 4 a.m. Uh-huh. So she pre-recorded something. So we've got some pre-recorded audio loaded. So I'll play a little bit of it. I'll probably have you jump around a little bit, Isaiah. So
17: okay.
15: Go ahead, hit us with it.
20: Who came up with this idea? So I was just listening to some of our coworkers talk about the blind date that you're going on, Abby.
21: Yeah, I got bamboozled into this.
15: Stop it right there. There's no bamboozling. All right. I have the text messages to show this. By the way, can you just hear how positive that Scotty guy is?
16: How did it happen then?
15: Yeah. So this actually came up. I was on a boat ride with Scotty, my rep, Scotty, not Scotty, the morning show Scotty. And we were on a boat day out with a bunch of friends and neighbors. And ultimately, it just came up, hey, we need to introduce Abby to the Bone audience. And I was like, well, I have an idea since Abby's single. And the genesis came from that boat day with Scotty Vaughn. Oh. I don't think she minds if I use her last name. Scotty Vaughn was actually the motivation for that. I might have mentioned the idea, and I think she ran with it, was what I believe happened. So that's where the idea came from. Isaiah, a little more.
20: On the sheet outside?
21: I was like, oh, this is my 102.5 The Bone premiere.
20: Better going to come on there, be a new co-host for somebody else's show. Wow.
21: Well, I thought I was just going to gap. I was like, I'll hang out with the boys, drink some whiskey.
15: Okay. Okay. All right. No. That she knew exactly what she was coming in for. So there was no one surprised her with anything. All right. A little more.
21: Take some callers and talk about sports.
20: And instead, it was a whole setup for you.
21: It was a telethon to date me.
20: Okay. So the blind date's supposed to be tonight. Who are you? Do you even know the person's name?
21: I can't remember his name.
15: Stop.
20: You can't.
15: She knows the man's name. I saw text chain as early as yesterday. So this is just clearly radio shtick. Mm-hmm. And I don't mind calling her out because she's on another station. Mm-hmm. Okay. So that's fair game around here. Right? The apex predator in this studio is the Bone. So we're allowed to call out all the other stations, the Dove, the Eagle, Warm 94.9. The only one I wouldn't want to call out is the Vibe because I don't want to have to answer to EJ. But all right, just a little more.
20: I can't even remember the guy's name.
21: This is the blindest I've ever gone. I'm like going full Helen Keller into this date.
20: Oh my gosh.
21: I don't know. I barely know what he sounds like. Don't know what he looks like. I don't know anything about him.
20: I mean, to be real, he's probably listening right now. So when he comes on the date, what are like three things that he could do to like try to win you over in the first couple minutes of an interaction?
21: Don't embarrass me.
20: Well, I don't think he's gonna get on a table and start singing his love to you.
21: No, but like guys don't know what girls get embarrassed by. Like show up and like look cutesy.
20: Yeah, put effort into your outfit. Yeah, that's one.
21: Yeah, don't make me embarrassed if you're sweet on me.
20: Okay, right. So that's, you know, a good like, one. Look,
15: I think you get a gist of Abby from that. You ever shown up to a date cutesy, Isaiah?
17: How can I dress up cutesy?
15: Maddie, you're single. Do you like your guys to show up to dates cutesy?
18: What does that mean?
15: Right. I'm not even sure what that means. But anyway, she does know the guy's name, and that is going to be happening. Spike, you're going to be there to help chaperone as well. And
16: I'm going to be cutesy.
15: This entire bit, by the way, the date and time was planned around Mo and his schedule. Mm-hmm. And we picked it. And guess who's not in attendance?
17: Mo.
15: Guess why he's not in attendance? Spike got it on the first try.
17: His job?
15: He's got a baby. I almost said it just like him. That sounded like Mo, didn't it? Yeah.
16: He knows to use that.
15: Dude, I got a baby. That's what he sounds like. And so it is actually Bowie's fifth birthday party today. So happy birthday, Bowie. So we will give you a full report once that actually happens. But Abby's a good sport for doing that. And I'm looking forward to see how it works out. And if it does work out, like they get married, can you imagine how crazy of a story that would be if they get married? We're playing this 20 years from now and their kids are listening and things.
16: Something
15: like
16: she got bamboozled into.
15: All right, exactly. So a couple other follow-up items. There was a question posted on our clip of the week. Thank you, Maddie, for posting that about the Backstreet Boy interaction with the lady on the beach. And the gist of the question was, I said something about, was there an approach, like a neighborly approach, as opposed to just charging the lady with a crime? And the question was basically, well, how'd they get her information if they didn't approach her? Well, two things. You're right, they may have approached her in a neighborly way, but number two, law enforcement's going to get all her information anyway. So, I mean, that's how the information could have been secured. But again, I'm proposing more neighborly conduct when it comes to disputes over property lines, as opposed to immediately calling law enforcement or bringing legal action. We had another follow-up item from last week. Spike, there was a question you wanted to ask Brother Balak, who called in, or Brother John, who called in to congratulate us on our fifth anniversary. And before, because he's my neighbor, what was the question you wanted to ask him but you didn't get to before I hung up?
16: Have you ever seen you running through the streets, Tarzan shirtless?
15: And that day, last Saturday, after the show, I'm doing my run through the neighborhood, and there was that horrific accident on Gulf Boulevard. A lady T-boned a guy's trailer, split the trailer into two pieces, and I literally had to jump over part of the debris. I was that close to the accident. Mm-hmm. Someone snapped a photo of the accident, and who was in the picture?
16: Tarzan was in the background.
15: Right? Mm-hmm. And I sent you guys, I did not post this, guys, and I certainly did not tag myself. A neighbor tagged me in this.
16: Really?
15: Yeah. And did you see the lady who went on there and asked the question? Because I sent it to the show group chat.
18: Yeah, I saw it.
15: Maddie, what did the lady say?
18: She just basically asked if you were only walking out there to see the accident, or you walk there every time, every weekend.
15: And she said asking for a friend. So, yeah.
16: Oh.
15: So now a lot more people have seen me shirtless, not just Brother John. So I thought I'd share that with
16: friend,
15: you.
16: Friend,
15: so.
16: You weren't, were you posing?
15: No, I literally, you can see I was videoing the accident because I had just jumped over the debris. It had just happened. I mean, first responders weren't even there. And yeah, it was that close.
16: Did you have to save anybody, pull them out of a burning car?
15: I thought about it, but there was no need. I mean, I could have just started performing CPR on people who didn't need it.
16: And you're going to tell me you didn't rip your shirt off?
15: I had no shirt with me. I was on a run.
16: Okay, Tarzan.
15: No shirt on. I'm just telling you, like full Hulkamania style, just rip it off. No, there was no shirt on. But anyway, I thought you'd appreciate that story. Yes. So, and again, thank you to all the listeners, all the positive feedback about the show, how much you love what it's become. Thank you. And yesterday we had a higher number than usual coming through the office. And I just want you to know it really buoyed my spirits at the end of a very long week. It was a very great week, but long. And so hearing all those positive things from you listeners, I treasure each and every one of them. And thank you, thank you, thank you. And of course, fees came up. People telling me that our $695 trust package, they had received quotes for $2,000 up to $2,800. Those were the numbers I heard this week. So our trust package includes the trust, pour over will, power of attorney, healthcare surrogate, living will, deed for the home, total fee of $695. 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There is a high call volume, folks, so if you don't get a live person, leave your name and number. They will call you back. All right, without further delay, to be part of today's show, 800-771-1025, the laws of Uber. Uber operates under a combination of state transportation laws, local traffic regulations, and the company's internal community guidelines, okay? Drivers and riders cannot use, possess, or be under the influence of drugs or alcohol while using the platform, and open containers are strictly banned. This gets violated all the time because people taking Ubers are usually taking Ubers because they've overserved themselves and they don't want to drive and get a DUI. I guarantee you that Uber will be cheaper than the DUI. Drivers must follow all local speed limits, parking restrictions, airport rules, and general rules of the road. State laws, such as in Florida, we'll unpack this a little more in a second, require transportation network companies like Uber to carry primary commercial insurance ranging from lower coverage limits while waiting for a ride request to at least $1 million in coverage from the moment a ride is accepted until passenger drop-off. Florida's laws on insurance requirements, there's basically three rideshare insurance phases. There's the drop-off. Only the driver's personal auto policy applies here, and standard Florida minimum auto insurance requirements are the limits there. Then the waiting for a ride request, it's limited, contingent to liability provided by the driver's personal policy. The bodily injury is up to $50,000. The bodily injury per accident up to $100,000. Property damage up to $25,000. Once the ride has been accepted, primary commercial liability must be provided by Uber, and the limit must be $1 million. So most standard personal auto insurance policies in Florida legally exclude coverage while a driver is logged into a rideshare app, meaning Uber's policy typically governs during active or waiting periods. Mandatory state PIP, and that's personal injury protection, and statutory requirements apply across these phases depending on active transportation definitions. Uber enforces strict background checks and lifetime bans for drivers convicted of severe offenses, including sexual assault, murder, and violent felonies. Good idea to do that. Under the Americans with Disabilities Act, drivers are legally required to transport passengers with service animals. Uber enforces a global platform ban on firearms for riders, drivers, where permitted by local law. Shifting gears a little bit, let's look at another rideshare company and look at Lyft as it compares to Uber. Lyft operates under a core set of safety rules, community guidelines, and their terms of service that govern both drivers and passengers. Lyft enforces a strict zero tolerance, no weapons clause, and there is a strong policy throughout all ride shares. You'll see that transporting unaccompanied minors under 13 is strictly prohibited. Teens age 13 to 17 can only ride unaccompanied if they are authorized by members of a family account. There has to be a special count set up for that. Drivers must take a mandatory uninterrupted 6-hour break after accumulating 12 hours in driver mode to prevent fatigue-related accidents. Drivers are required by law and company policy to accommodate service animals on every ride, while standard pets require booking through dedicated options where available. So I guess that's to avoid allergies. Maybe the driver has a particular allergy, but two themes you'll see: service animals permitted, no weapons allowed. That's going to be constant throughout all of the rideshare applications. And I know all of you are wondering, and since all of you are wondering, and maybe some of you have been unfortunate enough to have experienced this, what happens when you get ill or vomit in an Uber? Uber charges riders a cleaning fee between $20 and $150 or more if professional cleaning services are required, depending on the severity of the mess left inside or outside of the vehicle. So for minor spills, it's $20. Typically, that's a small liquid, like you spilled your drink or coffee or something like that. $60 for bodily fluids or messes on the outside of the vehicle requiring external car washes. $80 for significant liquid messes or bodily fluids inside the vehicle requiring steam cleaning. And then, of course, there are the messier situations. So $150 or more, and that can be up to $250 for heavy, foul-smelling, or deep-seated interior messes that require extensive detailing, steam cleaning, airing, or drying, like Spike did a couple weeks ago if you have a Code Brown situation. And riders are strictly responsible for interior or exterior damage caused by vomiting, food spills, or other bodily fluids, deliberate damage or severe community. Deliberate damage violations can lead to permanent account deactivation. And to claim a cleaning fee, the driver must submit clear photos of the mess and lodge the claim within the Uber's required time frame, which is typically 3 days, by the way, and have the receipt for the professional cleaning. So if you're out there and you've had this experience, 800-771-1025, 800-771-1025. Lyft pretty much tracks the same as Uber with regard to the cleaning requirements. And you can, of course, dispute the fees if you believe you've been charged a cleaning fee without justification. Yeah, Isaiah, what you got?
17: So I can attest that I have had that experience. I have driven Uber for almost a I think 7-8 years. So about the spillage, that could be anything. For example, I had a guy, you know, like when it comes to office, not office space, but anyways, spilling the friendship chili. Well, guess what? He spilled some friendship chili on in my car. And I asked him, I was like, hey, can you please clean it up? Here's some paper towels. He's like, I don't got time for that. And I was like, are you sure? I mean, I don't want to give you a fee or anything, because I do have to report that if you don't clean that chili up. And he was like, nope, I'm good. So he got up, left. I took photos. He got whopped almost a $100 fee. Ouch. for the chili spill. And you know what? It only took me less than a minute just to scoop up that chili with a paper towel, toss it away, spray some Axe, good to go. Wow.
16: Do you get the money?
17: Yeah,
15: the money goes straight to the driver.
17: You get every bit of it. I also had another lady. She came from Home Depot. She had gardening stuff. So soil was tracked in and out of my car. So I was like, ma'am, can we just, get some of that soil out? And she's like, no.
15: So she got the charge too?
17: She got charged $80. And all I did was I had a portable vacuum, like one of those handheld ones, sucked it up. Moved right along. And you could have easily avoided those.
15: Yeah.
17: But I've had some really interesting experiences driving Uber and Lyft.
15: Going back to the first guy. You're telling me he spilled the beans?
17: Yeah, he spilled the beans.
15: See what I did there? Well, no, Uber drivers, were you like a chatty driver or were you quiet?
17: So it all depends on who's
15: you
17: coming
15: read the
17: in.
15: Chatty. This guy who spilled the beans, was he a chatty?
17: No.
15: No, he's very quiet. See, I'm a quiet passenger. I don't want to talk. So, yeah. I had an Uber one time. It was like 4 a.m. because I had like a 6 a.m. flight out of LaGuardia. And I had the chattiest driver ever. And he was telling me all about the last guy who was in my seat that I was sitting in. I was like, man, why? Why are you doing this to me? Did you wipe it down or something? But anyway, moving on. And it had me thinking about giving you guys some bonus coverage with regard to Uber. And I thought about, in addition to ride shares, let's talk about food delivery services. So Uber Eats has some particular rules governed by state laws and internal regulations. In California, Assembly Bill 578, food delivery platforms must issue full cash refunds to the original payment method rather than an in-app credit for missing or incorrect orders. And then in Florida, Senate Bill 676, delivery apps must provide a way for restaurants to contact customers during prep and delivery and up to 2 hours post-delivery, plus a method to respond to customer ratings. And then there's some rules about minimum pay, tax compliance, and there's some age restrictions here, too. Users must be at least 18 to create an account, and customers must be 21 or older if they're ordering alcoholic beverages, obviously. And when those get delivered, you have to show the ID, of course. There are some items that are restricted as alcohol. Some situations, alcohol is not allowed to be delivered. Hazardous materials. So if you do an order of, I don't know, weapons-grade plutonium, they're not allowed to do that. and certain over-the-counter items like medications, these violate terms of use. So again, and similar standards as Uber Eats and DoorDash, which a lot of people like DoorDash over Uber Eats. I don't really know the major differences there. The laws seem pretty much static. You got a difference between DoorDash and Uber Eats, Isaiah?
17: Yes. With DoorDash, I was 2 for 2 on not getting my order right at all. My first order came, I just wanted something from Popeyes. I didn't even get a drink, and I half of my stuff was gone. And then the second time around, I went to an Indian place, and I didn't even get that order. Order never came to me.
15: Yeah, so that was your DoorDash experience.
17: Yeah, so with Uber Eats, I've never had an issue. I've gotten all my food on time, perfect.
15: See, we do a theme at the office. We do Pub Sub Monday, and we usually send one of our employees to go pick up the Pub Subs. And then Thursdays, we do Chick-fil-A Thursdays. Mm. Remember that, Maddie?
18: Oh, yeah. Oh, my gosh. That's part of the job.
15: Yep. So it keeps up morale. It does. But for Chick-fil-A Thursday, because the Chick-fil-A is a little far away for us, we either DoorDash or Uber Eats or whatever, we've had nothing but great experiences with that. So, but you know where Chick-fil-A is best enjoyed?
17: Where?
15: On the beach.
17: On the beach.
15: And when I think of the beach, what do I think of?
17: Surfing.
15: Surfing. So maybe it's time for Surf's Up.
16: You are on point today, sir.
15: Hit it!
16: You are on point.

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1: That's right. It's time for Surf's Up with Maddie the Surfer Girl, where Maddie surfs the web for the latest and greatest in legal news. Maddie, take it away.
2: All right. So Uber found liable in $40 million passenger death case. The parents of a 23-year-old woman were awarded $40 million after an arbitrator found both Uber and the driver responsible for her death. The woman and her friend were riding home in an Uber in Southern California when her friend became sick and vomited, prompting the driver to pull over. The driver stopped in a dangerous area between the highway and an exit ramp and allegedly got into an argument with the passengers before leaving them there. The 23-year-old woman was later struck and killed by traffic after being left near the highway. According to the case, GPS records show the driver later stopped at the next exit and contacted Uber about receiving a cleaning fee for the vomit in his vehicle. Uber argued that its drivers are independent contractors, meaning the company shouldn't automatically be responsible for the driver's actions. The arbitrator disagreed in this case, finding Uber vicariously liable for the driver's negligence and awarding the woman's parents $20 million each.
1: You know, what's interesting about that is arbitration, normally that clause is in there because it favors the corporation. And arbitration is expensive, and both sides have to cover their respective costs, or the arbitration gets put back on the customer, and that dwarfs the claim or stifles the claim because they cannot afford the arbitration. Here it sounds like that was either split or somehow they got through the arbitration and put up the money requisite, and the arbitrator clearly not taking the corporation side on this. They get it right, Maddie? What do you think?
2: I think so. I mean, it's difficult because, I mean, the driver couldn't have anticipated that, but how do you just leave them on the side of the highway after throwing up in the car?
1: Yeah, I think that's why it was only $3 million, because it could have been much higher. A person died.
2: It was $20 million.
3: $20 million
2: each
1: for the parents. Oh, my gosh. How did three people died. That's what I missed. So, yeah, three people died. $20 million each, you said?
2: Yeah.
1: Wow. That's an arbitrator who just does not like ride shares.
3: My question is, how does Uber claim that they're independent drivers and they're under the umbrella of Uber?
1: It's posturing. I mean, it's just them posturing to try to create a degree of separation, but they're the origin point of the ride share. They have the primary liability. Without Uber, this doesn't happen. So I think they have the primary liability, but I think the driver certainly has some liability too. But what we know about the driver, if you're driving Uber, or if you're driving Lyft, you probably don't have deep pockets, and you certainly don't have as deep a pockets as Uber or as Lyft. Yeah, so they were going after the deep pockets, and they should have, because I think the primary liability did fall on the company. So I think they got it right. Isaiah, anything to add? As an Uber driver?
3: As a representative?
4: I mean, for doing that, you know, they did it right. You know, they went straight to the big pockets because, as you stated, you know, the driver doesn't have much of anything. I mean, like, you're not getting paid much also being an Uber driver. I mean, I stopped because my per hour became like maybe 16, 17 an hour. But when I began, I was making nearly 50.
1: Wow, that's fantastic.
4: That's a big difference.
1: Yeah, that's a great wage right there. So, yeah, maybe you have an opinion on it. Did Uber get it right? Did the arbitrator get it right? 800-771-1025. Miss Maddie, what's next in Surf's Up?
2: All right. Indian Rocks Beach raises short-term rental fees. Indian Rocks Beach is increasing its annual short-term vacation rental registration fee from $300 to $600 effective October 1st. A late renewal will cost an additional $200. City officials say the higher fees are designed to cover the actual costs of administering and enforcing the city's vacation rental program. The city has been involved in several legal battles over its STR regulations, including litigation challenging the city's ability to regulate and enforce its ordinance. The city is also continuing to require STR owners to register annually, provide licensing and property documentation, and complete city and fire inspections.
1: So I think this is, I'll predict it, I'll call it now, this is the next round of lawsuits. The STRs are going to sue over the increase and argue that the existing STRs should be grandfathered in. I will call it now. I don't have any inside information. I don't represent STR in any way. And it's a situation where I think that's what's going to happen, because this was discussed way back when the STR controversy basically broke out, and some people were proposing making the fees so high that they basically prohibited STRs, like $10,000 or something like that. And I think this increase, although it seems reasonable to justify expenses, $300 to $600 percentage wise, you know, you're doubling the fee and 100% increase, but my prediction, this will be settled in court, and I don't know how it's going to go. We'll see. But Spike, what do you think?
3: Didn't you have a show that you was talking about those things?
1: I've done several shows on STRs. We had a mayoral debate.
3: Yeah, that's where the topic.
5: First time I heard it.
1: Yeah, that was Brother John's favorite show because he said of the Sweet Caroline ending.
3: So you do have an opinion on this, then, right?
1: No, I was neutral. I was the moderator of the debate.
3: I'm talking about now.
1: Nah, I mean, I have an opinion. I don't want to say on air, but most people who listen closely could probably guess what I think. I mean, I don't want to say it, but
3: okay. All right.
1: What do you think my opinion is, Spike?
3: You don't want STRs.
1: No, I'm fine with STRs. I'll tell you my opinion. I'm fine with STRs. I'm not fine with bad behavior. And I wouldn't be okay with bad. This is what I've said all along. I'm not okay with you throwing a party at 3 a.m. and being loud and obnoxious if you lived there 30 years. So if you're an STR and you're someone coming in to enjoy our beautiful city, welcome. We love you. Have a great time. But just be respectful. That's all I ask. It's a behavioral issue. It's not an STR issue. I've said that all along. Miss Maddie, what you got next?
2: All right. Uber driver accused of holding woman hostage for 9 hours. In May 2026, Los Angeles area authorities arrested an Uber driver after a bizarre chain of events that allegedly ended with a female passenger being held hostage inside his vehicle for about 9 hours. It started when a sheriff's deputy pulled the driver over and allegedly noticed a handgun in his waistband. When the deputy attempted to detain him, the driver allegedly sped away, dragging the deputy alongside the vehicle for about 150 feet before escaping. The deputy police later located the vehicle using a license plate recognition system and attempted another traffic stop. After a pursuit and crash, the driver allegedly refused to get out and kept the woman inside the vehicle during a lengthy standoff with the police. Around midnight, the woman was finally able to escape the vehicle and run toward officers. Police eventually arrested the driver, and authorities said a subsequent search connected the investigation, uncovered rifles, handguns, and ammunition. Uber said the driver was removed from the platform and that the company would cooperate with law enforcement.
1: So, I want to do more role-playing with this one. We have an actual Uber driver here. So, Isaiah, you will play the role of the Uber driver, and Miss Maddie's already carrying the weight of this bit as it's her bit. So, Spike, you will be the lady held hostage.
3: Oh,
1: so let's start the interaction. So, Spike, you'll start with Uber for Spike, and let's go from there. So, go.
3: Uber, can you take me to Chez Boucher?
4: Yes, certainly. Let's go.
3: All right, go in. Let's go.
4: Click.
3: Wait, but that's not the right way.
4: Oh, well, so what? You know, I'm still going to go this way.
3: Stop, Uber guy.
4: No, I am not stopping.
3: I'm going to call...
4: Fine.
3: Maddie 111.
4: Go and do that. I'm gonna take it my way, or it's gonna be the highway for you, buddy.
3: You've had me in the car for 4 hours now.
4: Well, sorry I can't help it. Spike, you're amazing. So
1: yeah, that was some great role playing. Except you said my way or the highway. He'd have been like, fine, the highway is fine with me.
3: Yeah, really.
1: Yep. You forgot you had a gun, Isaiah. So yeah, at what point did it make the turn? And did the driver say something like, well, I thought you booked a ride from Orlando to Atlanta, so it's going to be about 9 hours.
3: Yeah,
1: have
3: really?
1: A good time. What was I'd love to know the pivot point. Like, where did it go south? Isaiah?
4: So, I mean, I've had this happen once to me that...
1: You were held hostage?
4: No.
3: You held somebody hostage.
4: When I got...
1: So you murder people and you hold people hostage. We've established it.
4: Yeah, welcome to my other life. No, so what happened was that I stopped and I let the lady come in. And I was like, oh, are you Joyce? Oh, yeah, I'm Joyce. Okay, cool. We begin to drive and she's like... Wait a second, my Uber's coming. I was like, but I'm already driving with you inside. She's like, oh, no, I'm not Joyce, I'm Michelle. I'm like, well, you should have told me that, you know, because I was already like 20 minutes in. So I had to drive all the way back around and drop her off. And
1: you know what's funny is I've had that happen at the office where someone will show up super early, like an hour and a half early for the appointment. I'm waiting on my next appointment. So I'll go out in the lobby and I'll say, are you so-and-so? And they will say yes. And then they come in the office and then my actual appointment shows up. And I said, didn't you say you were so-and-so? And they're like, oh, no, we're these people. And I'm like, but you said. I'm like,
2: what? I've seen that happen. Yeah.
1: Maddie's seen that happen.
4: Oh, really?
1: So yeah, I mean, it's a real thing. So people just don't listen sometimes. They're hearing, but they're not listening.
4: Well, here's the issue with Uber. You need to take a photo of yourself so I can confirm you, like, by looking at your face. A lot of the accounts don't have photos. So I'm just going, oh, are you blank?
1: Right.
4: You know, and
1: well, I always confirm. I always confirm. Like, you know, when Diz and I were Ubering to the tailgate last Sunday, even though I knew I was the only one getting picked up in the Cox Media parking lot, I still said, you know, Uber for, or Lyft for Patrick in there, confirming. So, Robin, you've been very patient, Robin. How can we help you today? Welcome to the Attorney Patrick Smith Show.
5: Good morning.
1: Good morning. Where are you calling from, Robin?
5: St. Petersburg.
1: Well, thank you, Robin. You sound kind of down. What's going on?
5: Oh, no, I'm good. I was calling because we use Uber and Lyft a lot, and I was talking to I can't remember if it was an Uber or a Lyft driver, but we got into a plain discussion about the passenger, how many, and she... You know, they have the four passenger, and, you know, you can get four passenger or six passenger or whatever. So anyway, she was saying that she does not allow more than two passengers in her car. And I wanted to know if Uber says it's a ride share and you're want a four passenger car, can she do that?
1: Well, I think Uber's going to set the limit at the number of seatbelts. And they're going to say, you know, you can't have people sitting in people's laps and things like that. I haven't actually looked up the policy. That almost certainly that's going to be the rule. But we have a professional here. By the way, Robin, are you a first-time caller?
5: Oh, no. To this show, yeah.
1: Okay. All right. Yeah, Isaiah.
4: So, just to clarify, you ordered a four-car Lyft, and when you got in, the driver
5: stated
4: only two.
5: No, it wasn't me. We were just speaking. No, she was saying that she never allows more than two people in her car. But with Uber or Lyft, it's
4: four.
5: From what I can understand, four passenger, or if you want more than a four passenger, you can order a six passenger.
4: So with that being said, what I would have done is I would have, you know, if you had more than two people, I would have gotten out, said, I'm sorry, but I need four people. And then you've got to put a complaint into Uber stating that got into four passengers. She only said two. No dice.
1: Yeah, communication would have solved all these problems, but I agree with you. It's frustrating. It should be something in the app where they say confirm the number of passengers. Okay, well, great. Yeah. So that should have been the thing. Was it on the driver or on the rider here, Isaiah?
4: It sounds like it's the driver that only wanted two.
1: And they didn't pay attention. Yeah, they didn't pay attention.
3: No, the driver said, because they were just talking. It wasn't Robin. She was saying they were just talking to someone. And the one she was talking to said that she only allows two in her car.
1: Well, how were you talking to her?
4: There's no such thing. It has to be four.
3: The Uber driver can do what they want.
1: How were you talking to the driver, Robin?
5: We were just talking conversationally in the car, and we were talking about other people. Drivers were saying that sometimes they have people who try to put like six people in a four passenger car. And of course, I know that's wrong. But Uber, when you look up Uber or Lyft and it says four passenger car, and that's what you choose, a four passenger car. If she comes to pick up someone and it's four passengers.
1: It just sounds like a miscommunication, Robin, but I appreciate you calling in. Okay, my dear.
5: All right.
1: Have a great Saturday. 800-771-1025. Great job as usual with Surf's Up, Miss Maddie. We appreciate you so much.
2: Thank you very much.
1: All righty. Wrapping up today's show, our Gators take on number four, Ole Miss, at home at 3:30 today. Isaiah, your predictions.
4: You know what? I'm going to say Gators 28 on this one. Let's do it.
1: What is Ole Miss's score?
4: The Ole Miss, you know what? I think it's going to be a closer game, so 21.
1: 28-21.
4: Gators, yep.
1: Spike?
3: We're favorite, 35-30.
1: 35-30, yeah, and Miss Maddie, I let them go first just to try to help you out. I'm doing everything I can. What's your prediction?
2: Okay, I'll do better.
1: 22-12. I still love her predictions, okay? Yeah, I think the Gators win convincingly today. Mm-hmm. I think it's a 35-10 win.
4: Oh, okay.
1: Yeah, I think it's a solid win. I think the Gators crack the top 10 with this. I like the energy. Mm-hmm. Summerall's growing on

0: You know, she will be. One of these days, she's going to say like 7.5 to 3.25, and so, somehow it'll be that score. So they'll institute new rules or something and allow you to hit the crossbar or something for an extra half a point. Who knows? Who knows? But, all right, my prediction, I think it's going to be like a Vikings 42, Bucks 10 kind of game. Yeah. I think they get blown out. I think they're just playing with no heart. Yeah. At some point, it just became about the money. So, by the way, special thank you to Mike O and the rest of the promo team. Absolutely amazing tailgate last weekend. Fantastic time. Appreciate you guys so much working out in there in the hot sun. And they get there like 6 or 6:30 in the morning. Don't forget to catch Maddie on the socials with the after show on Monday, clip of the week on Wednesday, and the update video on Thursday. To be part of next week's show, 800-771-1025 to reach me at the law office during the week. 844-PATRICK. Again, that toll-free office line, 844-PATRICK. Isaiah, appreciate you.
1: Anytime.
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0: Miss Maddie, wonderful as usual.
3: Thank you very much.
0: All right, everybody stay safe. God bless. And of course, go Gators!

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1: A deadly storm batters the East Coast. I'm Kathleen Maloney, Fox News. One man killed by a falling tree in Brooklyn. More than 40 million people across 10 states feeling the effects of heavy rain, damaging winds, and coastal flooding. Fox's Caroline Elliott reports from Long Beach, New York.
2: Officials have told people really at this time to just stay off the roads, especially if they're seeing areas that are this flooded. And we will tell you, for the most part, that's what we've seen out here. We've seen a lot of drivers pulling up, seeing this water, and then turning around because they want to be safe about this. Now, on a positive note, we have seen those wind speeds die down significantly this afternoon. We know that high wind warning expired, and since then, we've seen those winds die down quite a bit. But looking overnight, some of those wind totals were quite impressive. We saw areas of Montauk clock wind speeds at 81 miles per hour. JFK saw 56 miles per hour. So again, some damage in terms of down trees and down power lines.
1: A swimmer disappeared off Long Island's Robert Moses State Park in 18-foot waves. The storm causing airport delays and cancellations throughout the country.
3: Folks here at Reagan National Airport have been spared the worst. They've been seeing some delays and cancellations, but certainly not what we're seeing further up north. Now, when you head to Boston Logan's Airport, as well as New York City's LaGuardia Airport, they are topping the misery map in the northeast right now. About 600 flights have been delayed in LaGuardia and about 200 delayed in Logan. Logan is also seeing the most cancellations at the moment, with roughly 300 flights canceled. Reagan National here has more than 100 delays and 12 cancellations. Fierce winds have knocked out power for thousands of customers, but there has been some improvement. There are at least 37,000 outages in New Jersey, down from more than 50,000 in the last hour.
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1: 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Don't have medical training? 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Too busy with other things? 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Don't live in Sun City Center? You don't have to. We've had volunteers travel as far as from Orlando or Venice, Florida. Please consider giving your time. Without you, our services and our time in the community may not last. If you're interested, please give Chris McCann a call. She's our Assistant Chief of Human Resources, and her phone number is 813-434-4183.

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There's a produce market at Kings Point where you can get fresh produce every Wednesday from 9 a.m. until 1 p.m. open to the public in the field by the pickleball court. So check it out at Kings Point every Wednesday from 9 a.m. until 1 p.m. That community reminder from your friends here at Sun Radio 96.3 FM.

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1: A deadly storm batters the East Coast. I'm Kathleen Maloney, Fox News. One man killed by a falling tree in Brooklyn. More than 40 million people across 10 states feeling the effects of heavy rain, damaging winds, and coastal flooding. Fox's Caroline Elliott reports from Long Beach, New York.
2: Officials have told people really at this time to just stay off the roads, especially if they're seeing areas that are this flooded. And we will tell you, for the most part, that's what we've seen out here. We've seen a lot of drivers pulling up, seeing this water, and then turning around because they want to be safe about this. Now, on a positive note, we have seen those wind speeds die down significantly this afternoon. We know that high wind warning expired, and since then, we've seen those winds die down quite a bit. But looking overnight, some of those wind totals were quite impressive. We saw areas of Montauk clock wind speeds at 81 miles per hour. JFK saw 56 miles per hour. So again, some damage in terms of down trees and down power lines.
1: A swimmer disappeared off Long Island's Robert Moses State Park in 18-foot waves. The storm causing airport delays and cancellations throughout the country.
3: Folks here at Reagan National Airport have been spared the worst. They've been seeing some delays and cancellations, but certainly not what we're seeing further up north. Now, when you head to Boston Logan's Airport, as well as New York City's LaGuardia Airport, they are topping the misery map in the northeast right now. About 600 flights have been delayed in LaGuardia and about 200 delayed in Logan. Logan is also seeing the most cancellations at the moment, with roughly 300 flights canceled. Reagan National here has more than 100 delays and 12 cancellations. Fierce winds have knocked out power for thousands of customers, but there has been some improvement. There are at least 37,000 outages in New Jersey, down from more than 50,000 in the last hour.
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As a community, we residents in Sun City Center must step up and address the Club Link development threat in our community. They signaled their intention in their presentation to the community way back in March 2022. Now they have notices of intent for proposed developments under the Live Local Act for affordable housing on Colusa Greens, the North Lakes Course, and Sandpiper. 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
1: The nor'easter's not leaving yet. I'm Carmen Roberts, Fox News. A massive storm hammering the East Coast for 3 days is still pushing towards land centered over New Jersey. Fox Weather's Bob Van Dillen has more from Manasquan, New Jersey.
2: It means flooding concerns. It also means coastal flooding concerns and, of course, the beach erosion. That's the main deal that we're going to be going on forward for the next 24 hours. Then whose problem is it? Right up towards Nantucket. Looking at the East Coast of New England, that's just going to get smashed next, and that's going to be Monday evening through Tuesday. Before finally this nor'easter just gets the heck out of here.
1: Well, the storms caused massive coastal flooding, beach erosion, knocked out power, disrupted travel, and downed trees, with one killing a man in Brooklyn, New York. And with more on the forecast, here's Fox's Weather's Jane Menar.
3: The wind has relaxed some, but that rain is building in, especially for New Jersey and New York City. Our nor'easter has some spread, stretching all the way across the interior northeast up into New England, cloud cover through much of the interior, but steadier rain is now beginning to really settle in, especially for the North Jersey coastline up into New York. This is probably going to be the most impactful batch of rain that we've seen so far this entire event, but overall, winds starting to back off.